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7: 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Welcome, Brantley Gilbert.
8: Hey, darling, it's been a while.
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7: Oh, yeah, we'll be playing a lot of those, too. 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

0: knew it.
1: It's Backstage Country. I'm Elena. We got Brantley Gilbert hanging out all week long, and it's a good week to be Brantley because you just released the new album, Sins of the Father, on Friday. First of all, congratulations, because what a huge feat. I mean, 15 songs, and I remember hearing a few of these for the first time in February, and that feels like a lifetime for me, so I can only imagine what it feels like for you. How are you feeling now that it's out?
2: Days have crawled. If it weren't for having kids, it probably would have been like watching paint dry. But yeah, it's been a long time coming. The freaking album release, we've done some cool album releases. We've never done anything like that.
1: Yeah, tell me about it.
2: That was a full-blown circus. We teamed up with Nitro Circus. First Form came in as a huge freaking sponsor. My buddy Andy Frizzella started that a couple years ago. It's a juggernaut now, and he's somebody that I care a lot about. He's actually a friend, but he's also somebody that I resonate with. And, you know, him jumping on board and kind of allowing us to take a budget and do crazy things with it.
1: We love a budget. That's a big budget.
2: We wanted to do it for free.
1: Yeah.
2: You know, we wanted to be a come one, come all, bring your kids. Like, we teamed up with Nitro Circus, and they literally launched motorcycles over the stage while we were playing with fire and the whole nuts. It was, the show itself was utter chaos and insanity.
1: Yeah.
2: Like, that had been done. Nobody's doing that. Uh-huh. So that was a new look. And, you know, everything around it was cool. You know, we had a car show. It was some of the coolest cars you ever saw. Like, I brought my dually up with, you know, I got a black Polaris Ranger. We've been working with Polaris for years, and they've been really cool with us. So I trailered it up, and we've been doing some stuff for Cooper Webb, and you know, he's a Yamaha guy, so they helped me up with a dirt bike that's probably going to kill me at some point. And we trailered it up, and, you know, just everybody brought rides of every shape and color and size and type, and just some of the coolest cars and trucks you've ever seen.
1: Yeah.
2: That was super cool. And then for the kids, we had a petting zoo and bouncy houses, man. So it was like, it was a full-on circus.
1: But that's truly like the, you know, completion of Brantley Gilbert. You got the family, you got the crazy, you got the good old boys, you got everything going. So it was the perfect celebration.
2: Exactly. It was my personality and my life all encapsulated into an experience.
3: 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More just ahead with Brantley Gilbert.
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Stick around, because we're going to share some new music. 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

Hey y'all, I'm Brantley Gilbert, your backstage country host this week, featuring cuts from my just released album, Sins of the Father. And coming up, the story behind another cut from my new album, The Addiction.

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2: Brantley Gilbert is hosting this week, and we're getting to dive into the new album, Sins of the Father, which the stories behind each of these songs are just so incredible, Brantley. And I know The Addiction, it kicks off the album, and we've been talking about the word addiction and in a really difficult way, but now this is a really sweet way. I mean, the line, I want to get it right, she's the addiction that keeps me clean.
3: Yeah.
2: That really just, again, I can cry. I'm pregnant, people, leave me alone. But tell me about why this song was the one to open up the album with.
3: Well, traditionally, we've done the banger up front, right?
2: Yeah.
3: You want to get everybody's attention and wow, I'm going to shock factor, and that wasn't the case. We wanted to make a no-skip record.
2: Yeah.
3: And this song, and we wanted to do it and be all over the box and outside of it. And, you know, so this one really felt like an important place to start, just because it doesn't matter if you like this kind of music or not. You listen to this song lyrically, mm-hmm. in some way, form, or fashion, you're probably going to relate to it.
2: Yep.
3: Because it's extremely personal. And we found it through the years I've found as a songwriter, most of the time you go into a song trying to write it commercially and relatably,
2: mm-hmm.
3: you fail.
2: Yep.
3: The ones that are closer to the chest that end up resonating with people, even if they're specific road names or the name of a river, mm-hmm. people just change it to the name of the road that they think of,
2: right.
3: when they listen to the song, mm-hmm. or the river that's right next to their hometown. Mm-hmm. So, you know, this one being so close to the chest, I knew it would resonate. And, you know, we worked our way down from 100 songs. The day I signed, I turned in 100 songs. It was my first label, new label in 15 years.
2: And, what did they say?
3: Oh, in a matter of months. They were a little overwhelmed.
2: Yeah.
3: And the initial response was, hey, we want to lean into you creatively.
2: Yeah.
3: I know you do.
2: Here
3: you
2: go.
3: I'm turning these things in because you guys' opinion is really valuable to me.
2: Yeah.
3: And I wouldn't be here if I didn't think you guys could, you know, take me to this next step of my career better than anybody in the business.
2: Mm-hmm.
3: So, you know what works, and your opinion matters. So we literally, as a team, worked from 100 to 70 to 50 to 30 to 20 and then to 15. And this song never did not make somebody's list. And what we do as addicts, man, I think we dress it up. And this is my opinion, obviously, but addicts replace addictions with other addictions.
2: Yeah.
3: And I'm addicted to my family. So,
2: yeah.
3: You know, this song is obviously about my love story.
2: Mm-hmm.
3: It's not just about my wife. It's about the entire life that came with her.
2: Mm-hmm.
3: It's the life that I'm addicted to. The life with her and my kids. You know what I'm saying? And it's you know, I don't know that I could have been the dad that I try to be on a daily basis, or the husband that I try to be on a daily basis, had it not been for learning lessons from that other addiction.
2: Right.
3: And this addiction being the opposite of that,
2: yeah.
3: it was like, dude, it fixes stuff that's broken.
2: Well, and you make that quite evident with the way that you write about your family. And we got to hear this song. I'll probably cry. It's theme of the day, guys. Go ahead. Will you introduce it?
3: We crying this week. Y'all, I'm Brantley Gilbert. And for my new album, Sins of the Father, this is my song, The Addiction. I hope it hits home for you on Backstage Co.

0: This is Brantley Gilbert, your co-host of Backstage Country this week. More coming up next.
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12: Mostly cloudy this evening with a chance for a shower. Thunderstorm showers and thunderstorms likely later tonight. Low temperature 68. Tuesday, scattered showers early in the day, then becoming partly sunny with high temperatures near 80. Tuesday night, mostly cloudy, low 63. Wednesday, partly sunny, breezy, and less humid. High temperature Wednesday in the upper 70s. Wednesday night, partly cloudy, low 60. Thursday, mostly sunny with a high near 80. I'm Severe Weather Team 9 meteorologist Jeff Exelon.
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0: It's Backstage Country. I'm Elena. We got Brantley Gilbert hanging out all week long, and it's a good week to be Brantley because you just released the new album, Sins of the Father, on Friday. First of all, congratulations, because what a huge feat. One, you put so much of that into this album and so much of your life, and we've been talking a lot about the tracks and everything and the vulnerability, really, that you've put on this album, which can always be... it can be a really scary thing to like actually open up like that to the masses. You know, did you struggle with that at all through this, or did it just feel real?
1: By now, I don't. It's probably as close as I've come to perfecting anything in life. I've found the worth of being the what you see is what you get guy a while back, and you know, it was never really with our case either, where we built this image and marketed around it. Right? It was like, we took my story. It was interesting and troubled enough.
0: Yeah.
1: Chaotic enough to, you know, they just kind of marketed my story through the years. So, you know, at first, yeah, when it comes to like the not so pretty chapters of life, those are things. One part of those chapters, some of the guys I was running with, you can't really talk about that publicly.
0: Gotcha. Heard.
1: But yeah. I came as close as I could, you know, on a couple of these albums. But, you know, on the side of the addiction and just the troubled, not even youth, the troubled adulthood that, you know, I took part in, not by necessity, but by choice. Learning from that, you know, and... you have all these people through the years, man, that, like I said earlier, not just my band and crew and the folks in the office that have put in sweat equity and time equity, and people that, you know, call fans that, dude, if they've listened to all these albums front to back, they know me pretty well. Mm-hmm. They're closer to friends than they are fans. And, you know, it's one of those things where, man, you develop this appreciation for them that's hard to put into words.
0: Yeah.
1: Why would I sell them short?
0: Mm-hmm.
1: Why would I not include every piece of the lessons that I've learned?
0: Yeah.
1: Why would I not lay my shit out on the table and be like, hey, you know, you're not some tortured soul. You're not this broken thing that's incapable of doing something with your life because you're in a bad place.
0: Mm-hmm.
1: Like, you're in a chapter.
0: Yeah.
1: There's this stuff called adversity, and we have all these, you know, we talk about the mental health crisis all the time. You know, anxiety's running rampant, depression's running rampant. It's like learning to cope with those things. You know, I found the easy button, and that was my addiction.
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Hey y'all, I'm Brantley Gilbert, your backstage country host this week, featuring cuts from my just released album, Sins of the Father. And coming up, the story behind my current single from the album, Good Damn.

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2: It's Backstage Country. We got Brantley Gilbert here this week, and I'm so excited to talk about a bunch of the songs from the new album. But I do want to start with the song that's kind of leading the way, Good Damn.
3: Yeah.
2: Which is so great. And I know that this album, like a lot of it, is inspired by your real life love story. Was this a part of it?
3: For sure. You know, we spent some years apart and kind of got back together, and the rest is history. But, you know, this is one of those songs on the album. We wanted to have a few that were reminiscent, and also songs that folks that aren't married with three kids can relate to. And this was just about shooting your shot, man.
2: Mm-hmm.
3: You know, whether it's an old flame or somebody that catches your eye in a bar, you know, it's supposed to motivate you a little bit, give you a little incentive to go up and shoot your shot and see what happens.
2: Well, and you had a very good outcome with that, so yeah. In the long run there. But speaking of flames, I mean, this video, I know fans have been loving it. I love it. First time you've used CGI with all of those flames that are everywhere in this. Tell me about shooting that one, because it looks like it was just badassery.
3: Well, the funniest part about it is my son, Barrett, loves that truck. So he was super worried when he saw the video that the truck was on fire and gone, you know. So it was awesome working with Kyle Cogan. I'd never done CGI before. It was an interesting process. One of the easiest video shoots, though, of my career. It was super short. There's a lot of downtime and then making sure he had every shot right, where I'd walk in, knock it out, go back to the bus. And it was easy day.
2: Yeah, that makes sense, because it would be a lot of post-production, mm-hmm. right?
3: 100%. Okay.
2: So maybe more CGI in the future for you?
3: It's not a bad business model.
2: Right?
3: It's not a bad day schedule for a video, for sure.
2: For real. Well, this song, I know people are loving it so much already, and I just have to say, I have like this new vocal stem from it, the I Miss Her Biscuits. I don't know why, but the way that you say that, like, itches my brain, and I like can't stop saying it.
1: Don't go anywhere. More Backstage Country is next with Brantley Gilbert.
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9: Mostly cloudy this evening with a chance for a shower or thunderstorm. Showers and thunderstorms likely later tonight. Low temperature 68. Tuesday, scattered showers early in the day, then becoming partly sunny with high temperatures near 80. Tuesday night, mostly cloudy, low 63. Wednesday, partly sunny, breezy, and less humid. High temperature Wednesday in the upper 70s. Wednesday night, partly cloudy, low 60. Thursday, mostly sunny with a high near 80. I'm Severe Weather Team 9 meteorologist Jeff Exelon.
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1: There's a kid that saw all kind of trauma in his childhood because of drinking or using. It was like, man, I don't want to be that.
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0: Backstage Country, Elena here, along with my co-host this week, Brantley Gilbert. Brantley, you've experienced so much life at this point, and you know, we're talking a lot about addiction. What are your thoughts about addiction today versus years ago?
1: Probably one of the most, if not the most, personal relationship I had in my life.
0: Yeah.
1: You know, for years and years and years. From that moment, 14 years old, until December 18th of 2011, I drank every opportunity I got. You know what I mean? I used every opportunity that I got. You know, you start finding different things like, oh, that stops it and makes it, and makes me more productive.
0: Mm-hmm.
1: You know, and one of those things, when you start laying stories like that out on the table, it's like, we know now that addiction is a genetic disease, right? People talk about it skipping generations. It doesn't skip generations. You know, there's a kid that saw all kind of trauma in his childhood because of drinking or using. It's like, man, I don't want to be that. That's how it skips a generation.
0: Yeah.
1: It's just that you don't tap into it.
0: Mm-hmm.
1: You know, so, I mean, the things that I've learned in life through that and through living on the other side of that, living in a different direction from that, man, these people that have allowed me to develop this lifestyle and this opportunity to do really cool things for my community and sometimes my country, which has been really neat.
0: Mm-hmm.
1: Those people that made that possible, why would I keep that from them?
0: Yeah.
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You're going to love it. The Backstage Breakout single is coming your way in just a few on Backstage Country. I threw

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0: It's Backstage Country. We got Brantley Gilbert here this week hosting. I'm Elena, and I'm so glad you're here, Brantley, because the album Sins of the Father just came out on Friday, so it's all exciting right now, and everybody's really just starting to get to know it and live with it. But this title track, Sins of the Father, and it's really beautiful to hear you say that you think of this song kind of like as a prayer, as your prayer. So when you did write it and completed it, like, what were your feelings coming out of there? Did it feel like really
1: therapeutic? Oh, my God. Well, this was one of those that was straight heart to paper, right?
0: Yeah.
1: It's like, this is it's not just a prayer period. It's a prayer from a heart.
0: Mm-hmm.
1: And you're about to find out when they hit the ground, man. It's there's something on this earth that matters more than you.
0: Yeah.
1: You know, we're all, I feel like, kind of born a little selfish,
0: mm-hmm.
1: you know, and when they come along, it's like, man, this legit means more than I ever did. You know what I mean? And the decisions you make carry so much more weight because you know there's little footsteps behind you walking where you walk, you know. And it's coming out of that song before I saw any clarification was still in a place of confusion. And it was just a desperate prayer, like, man, please don't let the crap I did in my past, don't make my kids suffer as a result of it, please. But, you know, it's one of those prayers where it's like, I'll never do anything bad again.
0: Yeah.
1: You know what I mean? Which we've all said that prayer like 20 times.
0: Oh, yeah. Usually it's for much more
1: sinister
0: stuff, right? This is a beautiful prayer that you have created here.
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9: Mostly cloudy this evening with a chance for a shower or thunderstorm. Showers and thunderstorms likely later tonight. Low temperature 68. Tuesday, scattered showers early in the day, then becoming partly sunny with high temperatures near 80. Tuesday night, mostly cloudy, low 63. Wednesday, partly sunny, breezy, and less humid. High temperature Wednesday in the upper 70s. Wednesday night, partly cloudy, low 60. Thursday, mostly sunny with a high near 80. I'm Severe Weather Team 9 meteorologist Jeff Exelon.
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0: coming up this hour with Elena and Bradley Gilbert.
1: You know what I mean? Yep. Some people's rock bottom looks way different.
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0: Brantley Gilbert is with us all week long. We're getting to talk a lot about the new album that just dropped on Friday. And Brantley, you really open up a lot on this project, not only about your love story and your life right now, but also about the addiction that you have experienced.
1: I don't know. It's not at all about shock factor to me, and it's not one of those things where it's a one-up story where somebody tells a story and it's like, oh, well, mine's worse.
0: You know? Yeah, it's not, yeah.
1: Not about that. We're all as different as our fingerprints. We've all know what our rock bottom is or what it's been to this point in our life. Somebody may tell you a story, you'll be like, man, that was the worst shit you've been through. It seems trivial to you.
0: Yeah.
1: Guarantee it didn't feel that way to them.
0: Mm-hmm.
1: You know what I mean?
0: Yep.
1: Some people's rock bottom looks way different.
0: Yep.
1: Than ours, but we can't forget that, yeah, hey man, that's still their rock bottom.
0: Mm-hmm.
1: To him playing a small part of incentivizing somebody or motivating somebody to work through adversity or out of a shitty spot, like that's a hell of a purpose, and it's an opportunity. I feel like it kind of a debt of service in a way, like it's a responsibility at this point, I guess. I feel like in ways. Then you'll have people, too, that, you know, you write an album. We've had some feedback on these songs where people would be like, I wish he just stopped talking about his wife. And, you know,
0: oh, God.
1: How are we supposed to relate to that? And he's like, well, dude, it's my wife, but you have relationships in yours.
0: Yeah.
1: And maybe, you know, your story's not exactly my story, but there may be something you can take from mine that may make yours cooler or that could relate to yours.
2: Don't go anywhere. 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
11: Joe Buck and John Smoltz welcoming you back to the City Center Convenience Mart. 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
12: Uh-oh.
11: Yep, she's looking at the cigarettes.
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11: Meanwhile, Randy's stone-faced. 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
11: Here we go. 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
12: That's a slick move.
11: 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Stand Up to Cancer and Rally wants you to reduce your risk for cancer. 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

0: Brantley Gilbert is with us all week long. We're getting to talk a lot about the new album that just dropped on Friday. And Brantley, how do you react to musicians and artists that you know that are talking about their politics?
1: It's one of those things where, at this point in my life, maybe I feel like I got something to say. And I did hear Kris Kristofferson say something, and somebody asked him several years ago when it was kind of not a trend, but you know, social media platforms were just beginning to get their weight, where a lot of artists were kind of using them to speak politically and do things. And somebody asked him, what do you think about these artists, you know, using the platforms to be political? And he was like, well, I can't really put it down because I did that through the years in my own way. He said, but I will say there's a different weight to it. If you're a songwriter, write a song about it. Mm-hmm. You know, that's what you're good at. So put it in a song. You know, if you're a singer, sing a song about it. So it was like, man, that just hit, that was heavy to me.
0: Yeah.
1: It was like, man, you know, a lot of times I write songs about things I feel like I would be not as effective

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1: Time to do it with me. 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It's an emotional point for me at this point. This album just has a different weight to it, and I really do feel like we circled back stylistically to the way we did the first two.
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3: Mostly cloudy this evening with a chance for a shower or thunderstorm. Showers and thunderstorms likely later tonight. Low temperature 68. Tuesday, scattered showers early in the day, then becoming partly sunny with high temperatures near 80. Tuesday night, mostly cloudy, low 63. Wednesday, partly sunny, breezy, and less humid. High temperature Wednesday in the upper 70s. Wednesday night, partly cloudy, low 60. Thursday, mostly sunny, with a high near 80. I'm Severe Weather Team 9 meteorologist Jeff Exelon.
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0: What a great first day with Brantley Gilbert here on Backstage Country. Oh, I'm Elena. You up for another day of this, though?
1: Absolutely. I wouldn't miss it for nothing, Elena. So much fun hanging out with you, and I'll be back tomorrow for more stories behind the new album, what's happening in my world, and more.
0: Oh, we can't wait. Rest up, and we will see you all back here tomorrow on Backstage Country. Let me

0: 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Stand back.
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7: Happy Tuesday, everybody. Welcome to show number 1663. It's After Midnight. I'm your host, Granger Smith, with some good news on the way. So hang tight for that. Keep it right here. I've also got some Nashville news with Ann Hudson. Brand new stories about your favorite stars out there in Nashville, what they're up to. And I'm also going to play all of their good country music. It starts here at hour number one. Let's go. It's After Midnight.

0: All right, here's a good news story. A Florida teenager turned two of her favorite things into a fundraiser that brought in $20,000 for children with hearing loss.
1: Okay,
0: I'm interested. I'm listening. 16-year-old Peyton Sandron created Serve for Sound after volunteering with the Debbie Institute. About 75 people took part in paddle tournaments for men, women, and children, and the money will support the Debbie Institute and a fund that provides replacement parts for children's implants.
1: Okay.
0: And Peyton hopes that the event will grow in the future.
1: Like the cochlear implants?
0: Yeah. I didn't know that word, cochlear.
1: Yeah. It's the one that you see sometimes on the side of their head. So they have a little, and it's actually an implant inside. Yeah.
0: Probably very expensive.
1: Yeah.
0: I imagine so. That's a good news story.
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Got a topic I want to discuss next hour. I want to hear from you on this. What did you do as a kid that you got away with? Call me. We'll talk next hour. 866-607-8383.

0: Hi, Granger. This is Francis, and I just wanted to call your show and say that I love it, and I listen to you every night. Thanks, Granger.
1: Oh, thank you, Francis. I appreciate you listening.

0: It's time for some Country Thoughts with Earl Dibbles Jr.
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0: Ann Hudson coming in with the latest Nashville updates. And what do you have for us today?
1: Oh, snap, Granger. Did you see Megan Maroney got candid about who she wrote Who Hurt You about? You know that song, pretty much ripping into a guy? I got that story coming up in your Nashville news next.

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1: So Megan Maroney released a song called Who Hurt You?
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1: You know the one, totally dissing on a guy. It's always been speculated, Riley Green, and well, she addressed the situation in a sit-down interview with Cosmopolitan, pretty much saying she didn't name names, but she made it so obvious that all you had to do was Google it. And of course, it's none other than Riley Green. Oh, well, this is kind of cool. Peyton Manning is executive producing a docuseries called NASCAR Americana.
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5: Welcome to Tuesday, everybody. It's After Midnight. I'm your host, Granger Smith. Got this question. What did you do as a kid that you got away with? Maybe some trouble you got into that you actually got away with. You got a story for me? Let me know. 866-607-8383. Also, Earl Dibbles Jr., the country boy, has got a dumb criminal story to share. All this here in hour number two with a bunch of good country music. Whatever the reason you're up late or up early, I'm glad you're with me. We're After Midnight.

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1: I don't know if you were looking at me or not. You probably smile like that all the time. I don't mean to bother you, but

0: Thanks so much for staying up with us. This is After Midnight with Granger Smith.
1: Okay, topic of the hour. We're asking this question. As a kid, we know you got into some trouble. Okay, everyone gets into trouble as a kid. But what did you get away with? You got a good story. I'm looking for a good story. Something you got away with as a kid. 866-607-8383.
2: Hey, what's going on? I basically got away with everything. I am the youngest of 10 kids, 9 girls, 1 boy. I was the youngest, so I pretty much got away with everything.
1: Yeah, I was thinking about what were your parents thinking, and then you said you were the youngest of 10 kids, and I thought, oh, there it is. I feel sorry for those parents, man, putting up with you. No, I'm just kidding. You got away with everything, and that you probably are pretty wise now, whatever you're doing these days. How about you guys? What's your story? What's something you got away with as a kid? 866-607-8383.
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Continuing this conversation, what did you do as a kid that you got away with? 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

0: Hey, how's it going? Up pretty early today, driving down from St. Louis, Missouri to New Orleans. It's great to be listening to the show this morning, though. Love Mississippi. Love this part of the country, so thank y'all.
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1: I'm Earl Dibbles Jr. I'm a country boy. I'm an honest boy, too, and crime don't pay. I got a story to prove it. In Florida, a couple tried to cash in on a fake winning lotto ticket, and now it's landing them in a ton of legal trouble. One was a $1 million prize using the scratch-off ticket she had crudely assembled from two non-winning tickets. Officials quickly noticed the ticket's alterations, prompting an investigation. Both of them was arrested on charges of forgery and grand theft, facing a court date set for May the 10th, and convicted a couple on counts of just being dumb.
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5: Hey, thanks for starting your Tuesday here with me on After Midnight. Y'all, what's up? I'm Granger Smith, your host. I have some things that went down on this day in history I want to talk about coming up, plus some Nashville news with Ann Hudson. She's going to talk about her favorite stars out there in Nashville and what they're up to. All of this here early on a Tuesday. I'm glad you're with me. Keep that station here.

0: I knew it.
1: It was on this day that Austria declared war on Serbia. Starting what? I'll remind you, coming up in history, plus some other things that went down on this day in two songs.

0: talking about history. And he's even got the diploma to prove it. It's time for This Day in History on After Midnight with Granger Smith.
1: On this day, July the 28th, 1868, the 14th Amendment was ratified. 1914, the first declaration of war in World War I happened when Austria declares war on Serbia. 1932, the first zombie movie called White Zombie was released in theaters. 1978, 600,000 people showed up for a summer jam in Glen, New York. At the time, it was the most ever for a pop festival. Also in 1978, the movie Animal House was released in theaters. 2014, Toby Keith topped Forbes' highest paid country artist listing at $65 million. Some famous birthdays include actress Lori Loughlin, UFC president Dana White, the voice of Optimus Prime, Pete Cullen, and First Lady Jacqueline Kennedy Onassis. Those are just a few things that went down on this day in history.
0: Thanks for staying up all night here on After Midnight with Granger Smith.
1: Hey guys, it's Granger Smith. You know, I've played a lot of shows over the years, and no matter how big the crowd gets, my favorite part has always been the connection. You know, it's those moments when the music brings people together, when fans get a chance to hear the stories behind the songs, ask the questions, share the memories, and connect with the artists they love. 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

0: Hey, Granger, this is Misty from Statesville, North Carolina. I'm on my way into work. Just love listening to you in the morning. On my way to work, you get my day started, and you just bring so much joy and happiness, and you have brought faith back into my life, and I appreciate you so much. Please keep on doing what you're doing. We love you so much.
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1: So Kacey Musgraves has been very vocal about her grandma not being a fan of her music, especially Dry Spell. And, well, she just released a music video for the song Mexico Honey. And her manager actually dropped a link to the music video in the family group chat. And Nana responded saying, "This song will never be on my favorite list." I think it's so funny. And the fact that Kacey is authentic about her grandma not liking some of her songs, hilarious. You can see the full music video up at AfterMidnight.com. Oh, well, this is kind of cool. Peyton Manning is executive producing a docuseries called NASCAR Americana.
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6: It's hour number four of America's favorite radio program, After Midnight. Thanks for being here. It's because of you that we get to say that. I'm Granger Smith, your host, and I've got this question. What is your hometown famous for? Or maybe who is your hometown famous for? Let me know. Call me 866-607-8383. Also, Earl Dibbles Jr., the country boy, has got a dumb criminal story to tell us. Hour number four starts right now.

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1: I knew I'd see her around. I'd be at some party, she'd show up and I'd be walking out. 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I'd ask,

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And it's hitting a little too close to home. 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
1: Topic of the hour, what is your hometown famous for? Or maybe I should say, who is your hometown famous for? It could go either way. 866-607-8383.
2: Hey, Granger. Man, this is James down here in South Texas. Hey, man, my hometown's Alvin, Texas. Oh, Nolan Ryan, one of the greatest major league pitchers there ever was. That's what my hometown's famous for. All right, man. Have a good one. Thank you.
1: Yeah, man, that's a good one. Who doesn't know Nolan Ryan? That's a good thing that your town's famous for. 866-607-8383. What else y'all got?
3: Hey, Granger, this is Devin. I'm just calling from Iowa. But my hometown is famous for Zippo Lighters. I used to live in Bradford, Pennsylvania.
1: Bradford, Pennsylvania, home of the Zippo Lighter. 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I'm sure they still are. But everyone wanted a Zippo in high school. I could still smell it right now. It smells great. I love the smell of Zippo. Good call. 866-607-8383.
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12: Joe Buck and John Smoltz welcoming you back to the City Center Convenience Mart. Well, John, the stage is set for the final transaction.
13: That's right, Joe. Heather's moment has arrived, and you just hope all that training pays off.
12: Heather lays down her purchase, but Randy rings it up as slowly as he can.
13: He is a wily veteran.
12: It gives Heather's eyes the chance to wander.
13: Uh-oh.
12: Yep, she's looking at the cigarettes.
13: There's nothing good back there. Quit now, and in 5 years, your odds of getting certain cancers drop 50%.
12: Meanwhile, Randy's stone-faced. He's giving nothing away. He just stands there, wetting his cashier's finger on that sponge.
13: Heather toes the rubber.
12: Here we go. Heather's arm is in motion. But instead of pointing at the back wall, she just grabs the gum off the counter.
13: That's a slick move.
12: Heather, back, back. She is out of there. Even Randy tips his cap to Heather. Stand Up to Cancer and Rally wants you to reduce your risk for cancer. Go to takeahealthystand.org.
1: 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And we used to think about this a long time ago, Tyler. We would be with a band and we'd be in a production meeting and we would think about this way in music. We would pray before a show that we would be able to impact the one. We would forget about the thousands and we would impact the one because we knew that that's what mattered. And we didn't know, you know, theologically as much what that meant, but we felt in our soul that it would be the one person that mattered. And so that's kind of where we are with this podcast. And so we've told ourselves that no matter the views we get or the listens, because we're inevitably going to go and look and see, like, how's the podcast doing? How many people are looking at it? And we've decided as we started this that will not matter to us. We will seek the one and equip the 99 to do the same.
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0: 2:30 in Bakersfield, California, and I'm out door dashing, just trying to make a couple bucks, man, and get some bills paid. But I got me some good country music playing, and just roll around.
1: Love me some Bakersfield. Thank you for listening, brother.

These squatter stories are becoming all too common. Earl has got another one in for today's dumb criminal story. He'll be in to share what went down coming up next.

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1: Don't pay. I've got a story to prove it. You've heard the stories of squatters moving into someone's unused house and being a nightmare to get rid of, but this is a new one. Two squatters accused of unlawfully moving into a Queens duplex are suing the owners after refusing to vacate the $1 million home. The owner and her husband spent about $500,000 renovating the home before putting it up for rent, but someone broke in and changed the locks. Now they got a fight going in court. What? That's just dumb.
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3: Hey guys, it's Granger Smith. You know, I've played a lot of shows over the years, and no matter how big the crowd gets, my favorite part has always been the connection. 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
1: Crank it up.
4: 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Here's your host, Granger Smith.
5: Tuesday, early risers. What's up? Welcome to After Midnight with me, Granger Smith. I'm your host. I've got some good news I want to read for y'all coming up. Put a smile on your face, hopefully. Plus some Nashville news with Ann Hudson. She's coming in to talk about your favorite stars out there in Nashville and catch you up with their news. Hang tight for all of this early on a Tuesday. We are After Midnight.

0: All right, here's a good news story. A Florida teenager turned two of her favorite things into a fundraiser that brought in $20,000 for children with hearing loss.
1: Okay.
0: I'm listening. 16-year-old Peyton Sandron created Serve for Sound after volunteering with the Debbie Institute. About 75 people took part in paddle tournaments for men, women, and children, and the money will support the Debbie Institute and a fund that provides replacement parts for children's implants.
1: Okay.
0: And Peyton hopes that the event will grow in the future.
1: Like the cochlear implants?
0: Yeah. I didn't know that word, cochlear.
1: Yeah. It's the one that you see sometimes on the side of their head. So they have a little, and it's actually an implant inside. Yeah.
0: Probably very expensive.
1: Yeah.
0: I imagine so. That's a good news story.
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12: Cast. Somebody like Chris Stapleton starts to back out of music and you go, hang on a second, you know, the Lord has blessed you in a way that's beyond anybody else that sings. You can't make that same argument with me. And to Tyler's point, I think that's why music never defined us. We were different in that way. We were more about growing together as a brand and finding different ways and different talents to engage people. And I think anytime you have this kind of discussion, it always leads back to like the comment, Ant-Man, of someone saying, but Granger, you left music, you could have reached so many more people. And to that I say, God doesn't need me to reach more people. In fact, he doesn't need anybody to reach more people. He reaches his people.
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0: fueling that late shift with country music and conversation. 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
1: All country, all the time. We're Z.

0: Good morning, Gradria. This is Misty Rose from Stoney's Point, North Carolina. Just wanted to say I'm so grateful for you. I listen to you every morning on my way to work, and you're such a blessing to us all. So thank you for everything you do and keep on keeping on. Have a great day.
1: Well, thank you, Misty, for those kind words. I appreciate you so much.

0: Ann Hudson coming in with the latest Nashville updates. And what do you have for us today?
1: Oh, snap, Granger. Did you see Megan Maroney got candid about who she wrote "Who Hurt You" about? You know that song, pretty much ripping into a guy? I got that story coming up in your Nashville news next.

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1: So Megan Maroney released a song called Who Hurt You?
2: Of course she's 21 on your arm through the bar.
1: You know the one, totally dissing on a guy. It's always been speculated, Riley Green. And well, she addressed the situation in a sit-down interview with Cosmopolitan, pretty much saying she didn't name names, but she made it so obvious that all you had to do is Google it. And of course, it's none other than Riley Green. Oh, well, this is kind of cool. Peyton Manning is executive producing a docuseries called NASCAR Americana.
3: You can't tell the story of America without telling the story of the automobile. 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
6: 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How can I have the right motives? 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Let me give you a really strong warning. I was once 15 and really into this kind of stuff, really into God, doing a lot of like church camps type stuff, and I drifted. 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

Hey, thanks for sharing your Tuesday here with me on After Midnight, y'all. Before you take off and get that old day started, let me remind you, God is great and He is worthy of our praise. I'm Granger Smith, coming to y'all from the Yee Yee Farm in Central Texas. If you're just not getting your day started and you want to hang out some more, join me for Mornings with Granger over there on Yee Yee Radio. The link to Yee Yee Radio is in the bio of our Instagram at After Midnight Granger Smith. Thanks for hanging out.

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3: Fox News, I'm Ted Linder. An earthquake registering a preliminary magnitude of 7.1 is shaking Kumamoto on Japan's southern main island of Kyushu late on Tuesday afternoon, and a tsunami advisory was issued, this according to the Japanese Meteorological Agency. President Trump traveling to Michigan Monday, visiting a General Motors facility in the battleground state of Michigan, where he touted the success of the auto industry under his administration.
4: There are more Americans working today in the United States of America than at any time in history. How about that? That's, to me, that's a stat that's hard to beat.
3: Labor economists continue to warn, though, that persistent import levies continue to promote broader consumer affordability concerns. And Israeli Prime Minister Bibi Netanyahu expected to visit the White House to meet up with President Trump to discuss more about the ongoing war against Iran later this morning. The meeting set for 11 a.m. Eastern Time. 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
6: This is Erica Lyon with Ohio State University Extension in Harrison and Jefferson counties. Those interested in foraging, hunting, fishing, and sustainable use of natural resources are invited to attend the 2026 Wild Harvest Academy on Friday, August 28th, from 9 a.m. to 4 p.m. This event will be located at the Atwood Lake Event Center at 9500 Lakewood Road in Mineral City, with doors opening at 8:30. This outdoor educational event is ideal for landowners, outdoor enthusiasts, beginning foragers, hunters, anglers, and anyone interested in learning more about Ohio's natural resources. The event is geared toward participants ages 16 and older, and youth under 18 must be accompanied by an adult. This full-day, hands-on educational event will immerse participants in Ohio's natural environment through a variety of interactive sessions and field experiences. The program highlights practical skills and science-based knowledge to help participants responsibly harvest and manage Ohio's wild resources. Participants will choose from a range of concurrent sessions covering topics such as edible plant foraging, wild habitat enhancement and tracking, fishing and aquatic improvement, sustainable harvesting and forest products, wild syrups, jerky, and herbal teas, and harvesting native seeds. Participants will have the opportunity to sample wild foods, from syrups to fish tacos. The Ohio Department of Natural Resources, Division of Wildlife's Mobile Kitchen, and Harrison Soil and Water Conservation District will be offering a fish cleaning and cooking demonstration during lunch, and the day will conclude with a guided edible hike through Atwood. Cost of the event is only $20 per person and includes lunch in addition to many wild food sampling opportunities. Registration is required as space is limited. 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
8: The trends in farm expenditures from a year-over-year comparison. Chief Economist Justin Benavides discusses the changes noted in USDA's Farm Expenditures Report issued Friday.
9: Farm production expenditures are estimated at $490 billion for 2025, which was up from the previous year by about 2%, around 1.9% for total production expenses.
8: The livestock and poultry sectors report the largest increase in expenditures in 2025. No surprise, according to Benavides, given the increased value of meat animals over the past year. Yet what he says may be a surprise.
9: Crop farm total expenditures decreased about 6.6%. Total crop inputs, so we think about chemicals, fertilizers, and seeds, were about $70.6 billion, which generally accounts for about a third of total crop farm expenditures. And they, in some cases, were flat, and in some places went up. It was a bit of a mixed bag.
8: I'm Rod Bain reporting for the U.S. Department of Agriculture in Washington, D.C.
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10: Good Tuesday morning, and thanks for joining us from the Ohio AgNet, the voice you know at the News You Trust studio, sponsored by BASF and Belteama Fungicide, the proven number one for the toughest corn diseases. 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I'm Joe Everett. The Ohio AgNet stays busy on the road this week. 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Thanks to Tempty Trailers, check out their new location right there in Sidney, Ohio. And if you're at the fair and hungry during lunchtime today, make sure you stop by the Shelby County Cattlemen's Association. They'll be having their beef cookout at 11 o'clock. Then one of the exciting new additions to the 2026 Ohio State Fair is the Land and Living Building, featuring everything Ohio agriculture has to offer. 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Then tune in with the Ohio AgNet from the Ohio State Fair on Thursday, broadcasting from the Dairy Products Building. 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
12: I'd say we're kind of trending to the dry side of things. We could really use the rain. Our raspberry blackberry patch, we are at the tail end of the blackberry picking now. Raspberries are done. We've already thinned out the old canes. Tomatoes, we're getting ready for harvest. That'll be in a few weeks probably. Fungicide is done on corn for the most part, except for a couple of our later planted fields. Beans, same way.
11: Next, we'll hear from Melissa Clark of Miami County.
13: Crops are looking good overall. Corn is in R2 right now and moving into R3. Soybeans are anywhere from like R3 to R5. The earlier beans are starting to seed, and then the replant is just beginning to pod. They've been doing aerial fungicide application that started last week, and I think they'll continue doing that through this week as well. And then we've got some hay to make as well over the next dry spell.
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10: Hey, thanks, Brianna. Steady growth marks another productive week for Ohio crops. Let's get a look at some of those numbers in this week's Ohio Crop Products Report, and that is sponsored by Relentless Ag, every acre at peak performance. 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Corn silking has reached 63% ahead of last week's 42% and is on trend with the 63% five-year average. Corn reaching the dough stage is at 13%, trending right along with the 13% average. Ohio corn condition is rated 62% good to excellent. As we look at soybeans, blooming has reached 70% ahead of the 55% last week and just below the 71% average. Soybean pod setting has reached 33% across the state, ahead of last week's 18%, but barely behind the 34% five-year average. Ohio soybean condition is rated 57% good to excellent. Winter wheat is now at 97% harvested, which is right on track with the 97% five-year average. For more on this week's Ohio Crop Products Report, you can find it today at ohioagnet.com. 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
14: 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But when a drone or tractor loses GPS signal due to tree cover or landscape elevations or other factors, the equipment can fail, navigate off course, and even apply treatments in the wrong areas or crash. 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
15: We've started out creating this SiFog, silicon photonics optical gyro, small form factor fiber gyro on a chip. 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We optimize the algorithms, right? Cars move and tractors move differently than a drone, and different drones, fixed wing versus hexacopters versus maritime. Optimize that, add that to algorithms, and then you come back with a small box that can give eyes to people who can't see in GPS denied, and however you lose GPS, whether it's farming, construction, barns, tunnels, bridges, or in worn, torn areas where it's really GPS denied. 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
14: 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This Anello technology can be used in agriculture, in autonomous drones, and tractors, all the way to high-tech applications for military operations. 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
16: Sunshine overspreading a large part of the state here today. I'm Chief Meteorologist Ryan Martin with a look at that Ohio Ag weather update. After some very good moisture came together late yesterday through last night, we'll see that tail off here this morning and midday, maybe lingering a little bit longer in southern Ohio. But as a rule, clouds are going to be giving away to sunshine through the day today. We're slightly cooler, still pretty humid. Then tomorrow, Thursday, and Friday, just beautiful weather across the Buckeye State. Yes, can be a little bit more humid, especially as we head toward Friday, but overall no major complaints for the rest of this week. Our next chance at moisture goes into the weekend. Maybe some pop-up showers and thunderstorms for Saturday, a few lingering on Sunday. I'm only looking at 50 to 60% coverage out of that, with a quarter to maybe half an inch of rain. And then we go into next week, not much happening Monday, Tuesday, but heat-based showers and storms are back Wednesday through the Friday time frame next week. Good rains, I think, for about 80 to 90% of the state. I'm Ryan Martin.
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19: Tomorrow kicks off this year's Ohio State Fair for another 12-day run through August 9th. A lot of new and exciting things happening on the Ohio Expo Center grounds this year. Governor Mike DeWine talks about some of the new things fairgoers will see this year when they head to Columbus, including the Ohio Showcase Building.
20: really serves two purposes. One is the brand new food hall, highlighting food from Ohio restaurants. So we're going to have restaurants that many of them have never been at the fair before. They're going to be right in that building. You're also going to see, you know, cooking outside as well. The other part of the building is really some history of the fair, but also history of the state of Ohio. And so we partnered with the Ohio History Connection to really tell the Ohio story. The first thing people are going to experience it when they walk in is a 360-degree film that will surround them, and as well as on top and the ceiling. And in 14 or 15 minutes, we kind of tell the story of Ohio from prehistoric time up until the present. And, you know, it's kind of difficult to do in that short a period of time, but I think it's people are going to like it. And I think they will want to come back and see it a number of times. It's very fast paced. And it also has, you know, just a number of wonderful, wonderful pictures of people and places throughout Ohio history, what I would just call the Ohio story.
19: And of course, you can't talk about the Ohio State Fair without the world famous Butter Cow, which has an upgraded home this year.
20: There was some plans or some idea that maybe we should tear that building down, build a new one. But it's really an iconic building. The location is great. People are used to meeting there. And so we made the decision to air condition it, put restrooms in the back of it, build out the area for the workers who work in there. So it's going to be a new experience. I think it's going to be a lot better experience.
19: Another brand new building will tell the story of Ohio agriculture in a way it's never been told before.
20: The Ohio Agriculture Center, 177,000 square foot multi-purpose building. Again, it's going to combine a kind of a taste of Ohio. Commodities will be in there. People will be able to get their food. It'll be a new environment. It's air conditioned. Ample room to sit down and enjoy the food, or they can certainly take it outside. It's also going to have a really newly imagined what agriculture is like today in the state of Ohio. You know, we have, if you look at the visitors to the Ohio State Fair, we have a lot of people from ag communities kids who come to the state fair and show off their projects, whether it's livestock or whether it is, Fran and I had children at the Ohio State Fair who did photography, all kinds of different projects. And that's really the center, to some extent, the center of the fair. But we also know that there are a lot of young people and older people who come to the state fair who don't live on a farm, who don't know much about agriculture. And we are using this as an opportunity to kind of brag about Ohio agriculture, show people who don't live on a farm or who are not farmers what agriculture is all about. For example, in this Ohio Agriculture Center, one of the popular things we've seen in the past is the birthing center. And as you remember, it has been out really outside in a covered area, but you kind of just walk by it and can watch. But we're moving that right in to this indoor Ohio Agriculture Center. That will be one of the things that is in there. The Ohio Farm Bureau has agreed to have some brand new things to participate in, really kind of hands-on learning experiences where people can, whether from a farm or not from a farm, they can get a real feel for what agriculture is like in the state of Ohio today.
19: All of it quite an investment for the Expo Center and for the Ohio State Fair as a whole. And Governor DeWine talks about why he thought it was so important to make these upgrades.
20: It goes back to something much bigger than a fair. We need to sell Ohio. We need to explain to people all the great things there are in the state of Ohio. And frankly, we're Ohioans. You know, we get up in the morning, we go to work. That's a great state to live in. The quality of life is wonderful, but we're not braggers. We don't brag a lot. I could mention a few other states that seem to brag a lot, but it just seemed to me we need to brag a little bit. And we need to also show all Ohioans. Ohio is such a diverse state. It's such a different state. It's a state of city states. We have more major cities than virtually any state in the union. Yet, if you drive through Ohio, doesn't take you too long to figure out it's a huge agriculture state as well. So fairs are supposed to be the best of the state, but it's also an opportunity to see all the reasons that we have led and been one of the leading states in this country since we became a state in 1803.
19: Again, the state fair runs tomorrow through August 9th. For the Ohio AgNet, I'm Ty Higgins reporting.
10: 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Here's Ryan Martin.
16: Sharply lower in the marketplace to start the work week yesterday. As we take a look at the reasons, well, you have to go back to the week prior. Last week when the market ran up, and I told you then on a couple of these recaps that there wasn't really a good fundamental reason for the markets to move. Why did the markets go up last week? War premium, whether it was Ukraine, Russia, or whether the U.S. and Iran, and then weather. Concerns over action a little bit further to the west. What changed this week? Well, war premium. U.S. and Iran. U.S. puts on pause all the new airstrikes that they did recently and trying to give diplomacy a shot. Whether that works or not, nobody knows. And Russia, Ukraine, allowing some boats maybe to get out now and not necessarily hitting ports. Odessa trying to open up. On top of that, weather may not have been quite as bad as what was projected as we finished out the weekend and started the day yesterday. But that meant a lot of premium came out of these markets, and otherwise, nothing's changed fundamentally. I'm Ryan Martin.
10: Hey, thanks, Ryan. Now let's take a look at your overnight market trade. September corn, 455.5, up 3.75. August soybeans, 12.12.25, up 3.75. As we look to livestock from yesterday's close, August live cattle, 225.22, down $1.85. And September feeder cattle, 331.92, down $9.52. Thanks for joining us. This is the Ohio AgNet.
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rewinding the clock and taking you back to a time when these songs ruled the radio. 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
3: Fox News, I'm Sue Guzman. Funeral services will be held today in Washington, D.C. for South Carolina Senator Lindsey Graham. President Trump, Benjamin Netanyahu, and Vladimir Zelensky expected to attend. Newly released COVID diaries from Dr. Anthony Fauci released days before his testimony before a Senate committee. HHS Secretary Robert F. Kennedy Jr. telling the Ingram Angle the diaries reflect a different conflict with what Fauci advised Americans to do during the pandemic.
4: He has immunity against all of the things that he did prior to President Biden signing, or the electronic pen signing his pardon, but he could perjure himself now. So there are many things that he said that we know are lies.
3: America's listening to Fox News.
5: The suspect who surrendered to a SWAT team in Saturday's standoff at a Main Street home in Midvale has made his first appearance in court for that case. Good Tuesday morning, just before 6:03 and 68 degrees from the WTUZ newsroom. I'm Mary Alice. Charges from the prosecutor's office against 42-year-old Josh Shank include abduction, endangering children, disorderly conduct, and others. Sheriff Orvis Campbell told us that the incident started as a welfare check call after Shank had been reportedly drinking and made concerning comments.
6: When the deputies went up on the porch and knocked, they did not get an answer, but they had noticed a spent shell casing on the porch. And at that time, we also learned that from the reporter that the individual had apparently fired off a gun on the front porch in close proximity to his kids.
5: Bond was set at $50,000 during an arraignment in New Philadelphia Municipal Court Monday. If released from jail, he is to have no contact with protected persons, no alcohol consumption, and no firearms. Shank next has a preliminary hearing in the case set for next Tuesday. Uhrichsville mayor is taking some time off to address a medical situation. A Monday morning announcement from the city does not specify what Mayor Jim Zuko is dealing with or how long he will be absent, but it does wish him a speedy recovery. City officials say that there are no further comments at this time, with City Council President Buck Cottrell to serve as interim mayor. And the mayor's administrative assistant, Bonnie Coventry, was planning on working her last day Monday, but she decided to stay considering the recent developments. And Coventry says that she has been in the position for about a year and a half.
7: I love helping the people. I love talking to people. It's been a great job. It really has. It's my retirement job, and I loved it.
5: She would not comment on any specific reason on why she is leaving. And at Thursday's council meeting, Councilwoman Barbara Colvin questioned what they could do to keep Coventry on staff.
8: I think we need to make a motion to give this woman a raise to keep her. I mean, come on, people. We got to keep good people in good places.
5: The request to increase the admin assistant pay will be reviewed by the Finance Committee. Stocks on Wall Street drifted to a mixed close Monday as oil prices fell after the U.S. and Iran paused their attacks while work resumed on restarting negotiations to end the war. Technology companies were behind much of the shifts in the market, with gains and declines for a mix of big companies resulting in uncertain trading. Markets closed higher in Europe and Asia. Bond yields fell. That's all for news here on WTUZ. Don't forget to follow us on Facebook to stay up to date on everything happening here in Z Country. From the newsroom, I'm Mary Alice.
9: A round of early day thunderstorms will give way to a partly sunny sky and a scattered shower threat for this afternoon. Highs near 80, partly cloudy tonight, becoming less humid, low of 63. Wednesday, partly sunny, a little breezy, northwest winds 10 to 15, gusting to 25 miles per hour with a high of 78. Clear sky Wednesday night. I'm Severe Weather Team 9 meteorologist Jeff Exline.
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0: Easy to love. It's Dustin Lynch, and it is your Z Country Morning Show on a rainy Tuesday, July 28th. 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Good morning, sir. How are you this morning?
1: I'm good. I have some thunder boomers here.
0: Yeah, no, it definitely happened.
1: So if you happen to have lost power, it's 6:09.
0: I don't think I've heard of anything like that. Hopefully it happened.
1: I haven't heard anything about it, but if you did, it's 6:09.
0: Yeah, I woke up this morning and went, oh, well, this is fun. But, hey, we need a little bit of rain, so
1: we do.
0: Not a problem
1: at all. And overnight's a great time for it.
0: Yeah, and it was actually, by the time it had kind of cleared out when I was on the way, it was still raining a little bit, but nothing bad, so it worked out well. And, hey, if you're on your way out this morning, I think the rain's actually kind of pushed out for the most part now. So.
1: For now. Later on this afternoon, I think there's supposed to be a little bit more.
0: Yeah, that's all right. So plan accordingly and stay tuned for weather updates and so much more. Going on all morning long, midday, afternoon. You know how it works around here. And you know that it's Tuesday, so we've got a $10 gift card to the Daily Grind to be given away. That'll be in the 7 o'clock hour. Conley will have all the details about the rest of this morning. But first, how about an Amish Door Country Classic? It's Miss Dolly Parton on your Z Country Morning Show.

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1: A lot of backstory with that song,
0: yes,
1: actually.
0: Yes, there is.
1: Released first in 1974 and then re-released by Dolly as part of the soundtrack for The Best Little Whorehouse in Texas in 82.
0: And he can say that because it's a proper noun.
1: Yes. And then in 92... the late Whitney Houston used it as part of the soundtrack for The Bodyguard. And boy, she did a great job with it, too.
0: And, you know, that's one of those instances where not the original, the remake, so to speak, probably gets a little bit more attention.
1: Mm-hmm.
0: But I know Dolly had no problem with Whitney Houston
1: not
0: taking her own spin on that.
1: Both women, icons in music, and both did a fabulous job with that song.
0: It is time for that news you need to know.
1: In the news you need to know on this Tuesday, July 28th, from ABC News, another shooting. This was at the popular Seattle Food Festival, left three people dead and several others hurt on Sunday. Gunfire broke out around 6 p.m. during Bite of Seattle, an annual festival that draws hundreds of thousands of visitors each year to the Seattle Center, home of the Space Needle. Police said two people appeared to have been shooting at each other, and people caught nearby were hit by the crossfire. Assistant Police Chief Tyrone Davis said officers do not believe the festival goers were targeted on purpose. Those killed were a 19-year-old man and a 44-year-old man and a 56-year-old woman. The 19-year-old man is believed by police to be one of the shooters in the incident. Two died at the scene. The third died later at the hospital. At least other people were hurt, including a two-year-old boy. All of the injuries were reported to be stable. All the injured, were reported to be in stable condition. While one suspect, described only as a young person, surrendered to police at the scene and was taken into custody. That suspect is 15 years old. Jeez. And now faces charges of firearm violations and first-degree assault. And a third shooter fled the area and is still being searched for. Investigators have not said what caused the shooting, though some believe it may be linked to a group or gang activity.
0: Mm. Yeah, and, you know, it's because they refrain, and I'm not saying this is what it is, but they refrain from using the words like initiation for certain things, and... you know, you just pray it's not that. But unfortunately, you know, you run into circumstances where people will, you know, make comments along the lines of, I just don't understand how kids will get involved in that stuff. Well, if they come from a rough background and they don't really have anyone to lean on, they'll lean on something like that to feel like a part of a family. And unfortunately, you see this kind of ending up being the end result there.
1: That's 100% true. Three lives lost and a 15-year-old life that has got a lot of work in front of it.
0: So if you know a young person who is struggling in that regard, please, you know, offer a helping hand. I'm not saying you have to, you know, take them in and become like a guardian or anything, but just be a positive light in their life that can help a lot.
1: Absolutely. You know, share some kind words. Kind words every day could make all the difference.
0: And some kids don't get to hear that, and that does a lot of good.
1: Everybody deserves to hear that. From NBC News, Brian Koberger, the man who admitted to killing four University of Idaho students back in 2022, is now trying to take back his guilty plea. Koberger filed new court papers yesterday asking a judge in Idaho to reopen his case.
0: Is that how that works?
1: I don't think it works. And is representing himself in the filing. Oh, this will go well. Koberger pleaded guilty last July to avoid the death penalty, and a judge sentenced him to four life sentences with no chance of parole, plus 10 more years for burglary. In his new filing, Koberger claims he had bad legal advice and was pushed into confessing to something he says he did not do.
0: That old coercion argument.
1: And then you want to represent yourself. Mm-hmm. He wrote that his lawyers did not properly review evidence that might have helped him and that he was given a false picture of what life sentence would really be like. What?
0: Yeah, I didn't think there was much argument on what that ends up being.
1: He also said he felt threatened and misled. Heaven forbid you should be threatened and you killed for.
0: Well, this is where it's hard too, because yes, it is true, innocent until proven guilty, and that's mm-hmm. how everything should be handled.
1: Absolutely.
0: You've already said you've done it. The evidence already pointed towards you. It's really hard to not take this without that in consideration.
1: This kind of filing, called a petition for post-conviction relief, is a way to challenge a conviction outside of the normal appeals process. Even though Koberger gave up his right to a normal appeal as part of his plea deal, this kind of filing is still allowed. Koberger first shared the news of the filing during an interview with the New York Times from prison, where he said his innocence is the truth. The Idaho Attorney General said his office is ready to make sure justice is carried out. The families of the four students who died have spoken out against Koberger's latest move, with one family calling him hard to shake off, like a mosquito.
0: Hmm. At the end of the day, all I want to see is that the proper distribution of justice is carried out. So if, you know, they reopen the case and something breaks and all of a sudden it's like, wait a minute, this guy didn't do it. Okay, well then let's fix that.
1: Okay. But if he did, then it should be death penalty.
0: Can't change the punishment since it was already handed down as life sentence.
1: But even if it's a new, if it mm-hmm. gets a new case?
0: Yeah, doesn't matter. I don't think they can change the punishment.
1: I'm watching the wrong law shows.
0: I think I could ask people who know that subject a lot better than I do.
1: Anyway, finally in the news you need to know on this Tuesday morning, the Trump administration is asking the Supreme Court to step into a fight over the president's mail-in voting order. The order, signed in March, tells the Department of Homeland Security to build lists of eligible voters and directs the Postal Service to set new rules for mail ballots. A group of 23 states and the District of Columbia sued, saying the order is not allowed under the law. A judge blocked key parts of it for this year's elections, and appeals court agreed with that decision on Sunday. The administration now says a ruling gets in the way of the president's power and wants the Supreme Court to step in before November's elections.
0: Yeah, I mean, it's the ongoing saga related to that. We're not going to dive overly deep into that. It's no surprise that there's going to be continued hearings, continued battles related to this. I mean, you've got one side that's, you know, pretty staunch believer in one way and another side who's a staunch believer in the other way. And that's where we find ourselves as to where this back and forth sits.
1: Yeah, we'll go with that.
0: I just don't see anywhere else it's going to go with that.
1: Because
0: at the end of the day, isn't it really all... Well, that's what a lot of the legal system is. I mean, it's a lot of opinion-based. You're going to have some that believe one way. You're going to have some that believe the other way. I don't know what you're going to do to find a middle ground with that.
1: I don't know that you are either, and I don't even know if there's any gray area or whether... they're seeing how far they can push the black and white.
0: Gray area would just be, you know, if you're restricting a form of voting. That's, you know, because is it restricting a form of voting? Because there are still other options. That's where the gray area is.
1: Yeah, we don't have time for to dive in with me and voter ID.
0: Well, that was just where I'm going, yeah, what I'm so, saying where the gray area is.
1: I'll never shut up. Hey, that is the news you need to know to start this Tuesday morning. Mary will have news at the top and the bottom of the hour. We'll check in on the weather. It looks like it's going to be a little on and off rain all day today, so be prepared for that. Keep ears to us and eyes to the sky as your day rolls along. It's Tuesday, so it's Daily Grind Tuesday, a $10 gift card for the Daily Grind, one of the mainstays on West High Avenue in downtown New Philadelphia. We'll give away that $10 gift card and a text to win next hour. Birthdays, anniversaries in sports. They got washed out in Kansas, in mm-hmm. Cincinnati last mm-hmm. night. They'll try to play two today. We'll get into the details on that.
0: Good old-fashioned day-night.
1: Little day-nighter going on in the Queen City. Plus, we'll check in with how the Pirates did as well. I don't want to say a slow day in sports, but it'll be a quick sports report this morning. We've got a lot going on, some great stories to share with you. We appreciate you being here. Hey, Monday is behind us. Let's move forward in the week. Take each day, one day at a time. 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

0: Shaboozy and Jelly Roll with A-Man on your Z Country Morning Show. Big Z Sports Minute on the way, and give you a little insight into what's going on getting ready for the fall season. Not to spoil too much, there's a certain meeting that happens every year with Big Z Sports that...
1: Oh, hey, a summit!
0: Yes, and hey, that's happening tonight, so...
1: A Big Z Sports Summit.
0: I'm sure we'll have some announcements coming up in the next few days. Probably you're going to have to wait around until, like, the start of August, but, oh, that's 4 days away.
1: Is that like a G6 summit, or whatever they call it?
0: We have to expand the alphabet a little bit to get
1: so
0: down
1: G6
0: the list.
1: So, G6-pack summit, does that sound better?
0: More like a Z6.
1: Oh!
0: Get it?
1: A Z-pack! A Z... Case some. Anyway, I know what you're talking about. I'll have it by the end of the day.
0: There you go. If you want the best, there's only one. Big Z Sports.
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1: Rain postponed the first game of the Battle of Ohio 2.0 last night in Cincinnati. Yeah, pretty much. The Reds and the Cleveland Guardians are scheduled to play two today, with the first pitch for Game 1 slated at 1:40 p.m. this afternoon at the Great American Ballpark. Game 2 is scheduled to get underway at 7:10 tonight.
0: It's scheduled to. We'll
1: it just
0: see what happens.
1: Depends on what the weather does. Here's your daily reminder, too, that you can catch all the Guardians' action when they do play on our sister station, WJER. Pirates second baseman Brandon Lowe had a walk-off infield hit, if there's such a thing, after he hit a grounder that went off the first baseman's glove.
0: It's exciting.
1: And plated the winning run in 10 innings as Pittsburgh beat the Arizona Diamondbacks 3-2.
4: Woohoo!
1: Same two teams tonight at PNC snakes. Park.
5: Why did it have to be snakes?
1: tonight... First pitch at 6:40 p.m. And again, it's a short sports report. One note, out of the NFL, the wife of Kansas City Chiefs offensive coordinator, Eric Bieniemy, was shot, in their home down in Virginia. Loudoun County sheriffs have arrested the Bieniemy's son, Elijah, their son, and charged him with the shooting. Details are few, but the 57-year-old Mia Bieniemy is expected to recover. So that is a wild story. Whatever develops from that, we'll let you know. Mm. And that's our first look at Big Z Sports, brought to you by Carpenter Heating and Cooling.
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0: Good morning, everybody. Mary is in studio for your latest news headlines. Next hour will be your chance to win a $10 gift card to the Daily Grind. And we've got so much more stuff in store coming up here in just a little bit. But let's start it off with a Ron's Heating and Cooling forecast.
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18: A round of early day thunderstorms will give way to a partly sunny sky and a scattered shower threat for this afternoon. Highs near 80. Partly cloudy tonight, becoming less humid, low of 63. Wednesday, partly sunny, a little breezy, northwest winds 10 to 15, gusting to 25 miles per hour with a high of 78. Clear sky Wednesday night. I'm Severe Weather Team 9 meteorologist Jeff Exline.
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20: And a look at your Z Country news. The suspect who surrendered to a SWAT team in Saturday's standoff at a Main Street home in Midvale has made his first appearance in court for the case. Bond was set at $50,000 during arraignment in New Philadelphia Municipal Court on Monday, and charges from the prosecutor's office against 42-year-old Josh Shank include abduction, endangering children, disorderly conduct, and others. His next preliminary hearing in the case is set for next Tuesday. The black bear that wandered through Tuscarawas County is no stranger to the Ohio Division of Wildlife, with Officer Mike Budd saying that they have been tracking the bear through reported sightings since it entered Ohio from Pennsylvania. It was spotted early last week in Dover and then later on in the week in New Philadelphia, with Budd saying that they've received about 25 reported sightings in Tuscarawas County. And he notes that, like most black bears, this one is docile and hasn't caused any problems. He says if anyone sees a black bear in their yard, don't run out to greet it. Just leave it alone. That's a look at headlines. 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
0: Coming up later on this morning. What are you saying over there?
1: I don't
0: know. I'm sitting here signaling. I'm turning on the mics, and he's just...
1: The train comes.
20: And the words didn't make any sense.
0: It trailed off so quickly.
1: You have to understand... you don't know me by now that words don't always come together.
20: Well,
1: right?
20: I know that.
1: Okay.
0: So starting off here, this is a story that's like, wow. The human body is capable of some rather incredible things when really put to the test. While ascending the tallest mountain in Montana, David Cifaldi found himself on the wrong side of his hiking stick. Cifaldi, who is a nurse, was hiking up the 12,799-foot mountain when he slipped on a rock about 10 miles into the trek, and one of his hiking poles ended up sticking into his side. Because they do... It's not like they're sharp ends, but they are pointed.
20: And yeah, it depends upon what end that you have, because they've got different ends.
0: Well, and not only that, the more you use it, the more it'll probably sharpen over time naturally. And also, force times mass equals acceleration. Is that right? I think that's how you do this.
20: Sure.
0: I can't remember.
20: Fell.
0: Basically, if you fall hard enough, it's got...
20: Right.
0: Yeah. Anyway, fortunately for Cifaldi, his nursing skills kicked in, and he was able to self-assess his injury as non-life-threatening, realizing it hadn't punctured anything vital. And he managed to backtrack 10 miles with said hiking stick still sticking inside of him so he could receive proper medical attention. One of his friends who was with him was able to use a satellite communicator to contact a search and rescue team, while another friend stuck with him to monitor his condition during the

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1: That's what hiking is. There's a
2: dissension. No, you can hike on the towpath and you're not going 10,000, 18,000 feet in the air.
1: Okay, well, it was neither of those numbers. But also, what number is 10,000, 18,000? Is that 1,000,000, 18,000? You know what I mean?
3: He's not built for climbing. Let's just...
2: She's not wrong. That wasn't where I wanted to go, Mary.
1: If you think about it, though, mountain goats are kind of shorter in stature to keep them low to the ground.
2: So now I'm a mountain goat.
1: Yeah, you should take that as a compliment compared to other things.
2: Okay, good. Yeah. All right. I don't, for the record, take it as a compliment.
3: Yeah, I would have never compared Conley with a mountain goat.
1: He gets mad during hikes whenever there's kind of those rocks where you have to kind of scale up and get your leg up over the top, and he's just sitting at the bottom going, eh, like a little kid who can't reach.
2: Okay, here come the emails. Be ready.
1: All right.
2: Be ready to hear from people this morning.
3: Uppies.
2: Because he's picking on me.
1: Where's Conley? You look down, and he's going, ah.
2: Like Kevin Hart.
1: Yeah, doing a little hand gesture. Anyway, what do you have over there?
2: I'm talking about wieners. Well, Oscar Mayer is tapping into the popular social media trend with its new wiener birthday cake.
1: That's getting clipped for later, just so you know.
2: The cake is inspired by the viral hot dog lover movement and features an outrageous two-tiered cake in collaboration with Milk Bar. The cake features Milk Bar's best-selling birthday cake, covered in over 20 Oscar Mayer wieners. It's finished with confetti sprinkles and reminiscent of mustard and ketchup, and is a commemorative wiener mobile topper.
1: So it just...
3: It's a cake with hot dogs.
2: Yes.
1: Hot dog decorations. It's going to taste like cake. It's not going to taste like hot dog.
3: I thought it's not actual hot dogs.
2: Well, I think it's actual hot dogs.
3: That's the way I took it.
1: Wait, really?
2: Make a cake?
1: Just...
2: Don't. What was that?
1: Sorry, that looked like I was.
2: What was that?
3: Well, you caught
2: him. I deserved that salute.
1: No, I had something in my eye, and I'm sorry.
2: Oh, I bet you bought my fist in a minute.
3: I took it as it was actual hot dogs.
2: Yeah.
1: Oh no.
2: The cake features a best-selling birthday cake covered in over 20 Oscar Mayer wieners.
1: Oh, so it is
2: a cake with wieners on it.
1: No.
2: But you take them off, and then you can put them on the grill, and then you have the cake.
1: But it's going to taste like hot dog juice.
3: Yeah.
2: Well, you know. The wiener birthday cake will be available for a limited time from July 31st to August 2nd, so don't delay.
1: No, I'll be delaying.
2: At Milk Bar locations in New York, Chicago, and Los Angeles, only while supplies last.
1: What do you mean we sold none of these? I don't understand.
2: Additionally, fans turning 90 this summer in July or August can visit the Oscar Mayer website for a chance to be visited by the real Wienermobile for an unbelievable and unforgettable birthday celebration.
1: Okay. Okay, I like hot dogs as much as the next person, but... Yeah. It's getting a little weird, isn't it?
3: Yeah, I mean, are we just taking the hot dogs fresh out of the package and sticking them on the icing?
1: Because there would be some slidage, unfortunately. They wouldn't just sit there.
3: Right?
2: No, you attach them to the frosting.
1: But the hot dog's in juice, so it's just going to slide.
2: You can dry off the wieners before you put them on
1: wieners.
2: The cake.
1: You're saying about
2: They're
1: dried
2: not
1: wieners.
2: Dried out. God!
1: This is terrible.
2: You have no... culinary sense to you.
3: Yeah.
1: Hot dogs on a cake, and you're going to complain about my culinary sense.
2: Yeah, well, yeah. I'm just saying.
1: No.
3: I mean, they could have made a cake that looked like the hot dog.
1: I can't wait for the first person who goes up to that barbecue and says, yeah, excuse me, is the cake vegan?
2: Who does that, Nick?
1: Plenty of... It's 2026. Plenty of people ask if stuff is vegan.
2: I don't know anybody, and I don't care to.
1: He doesn't understand a joke sometimes, does he?
3: No, he doesn't.
2: Really?
1: okay, very quickly.
2: Good for you. I'm a chaplain.

0: Very quickly, one last thing. I don't know if this is necessarily something that we or most normal people would find a lot of value in, but it is found that about 3/4 of Americans cannot estimate their overall net worth. That was from a new survey from Western and Southern Financial Group. While many know exactly how much is in their checking account currently, far fewer know what they are actually worth, and 1 in 4 admit they've never even calculated their net worth. Only reason I'm doing this story is I'm sitting here going like, I don't know.
1: Yeah.
0: Nor why does that actually matter for just the normal everyday person?
1: Like, I've never calculated it because I don't have anything to calculate.
0: Maybe it has to do with like life insurance and stuff like that for as to why they need to know, but I don't really know. While more than half of respondents are better about maintaining a emergency fund and following a budget, only 23% of adults polled say they regularly track their net worth. I don't think I've ever once done that.
1: No. What is your worth, Conley?
2: Well,
0: answer carefully.
2: I'm worth a 6-pack and a wiener cake.
0: Perfect.
1: I like that.
0: 75% of people say they can estimate their checking balance without looking at it, and 67% can estimate their savings balance. More than a third confess they are not confident the last net worth total they calculated was still accurate. This uncertainty can add to financial stress, as 56% described their financial situation as stressful. Only 56% said their financial situation was stressful. That means there's at least another like 30% that are liars.
2: Yeah. Or they don't know.
0: Oh, yeah, they just have no idea and are completely oblivious to it.
2: Well, as far as not sure if your financial worth is the same as the last time you checked, that's going to have a lot to do with the market.
0: Because if
2: you have stocks and a 401k and everything, that can fluctuate.
0: The thing that I find wild is the amount of people who will, you know, buy a home in the sense that they are mortgaging said home. Mm-hmm. And they will be like, oh, yeah, that's added to my net worth. Mm-hmm. No.
1: The bank
0: owns your home right now.
2: Not until it's paid off, it's not.
1: Yeah, same way with like a car or something.
0: Yeah, it's
1: like
0: until you...
1: Yeah, if you're paying on it, it's not yours.
0: Exactly. That's just not how this works, but I don't know. If that's really important to you, hey, look into it. I just found it shocking the amount of people who actually care.
2: If you don't have enough stress in your life, go ahead, check it out.
0: Well, thank you so much, Mary. She'll be back for news at 7. Cole Swindell's latest is on the way.
2: So abused already.
0: But first, I wanted to get a little something that will make you smile, hopefully. Here's Brothers Osborne with Rum on your Z Country Morning Show.

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5: Fox News, I'm CJ Papa. President Trump welcomes Israel's Prime Minister Benjamin Netanyahu to the White House today. Fox's Trey Yinks in Tel Aviv.
6: The pair are expected to discuss the war in Iran and the next steps forward in this conflict. We know the New York Post reports that Netanyahu will share intelligence with the president about Pickaxe Mountain, next to the Natanz nuclear facility. Israel's leader is in town for the memorial ceremony for the late Senator Lindsey Graham.
5: The late senator dying earlier this month from a heart issue. President Trump, as well as Ukraine's President Zelensky, will attend the funeral. Michigan's primary next Tuesday. Last night, a big debate.
7: Abdul Al-Sayed and Representative Haley Stevens went back and forth over personal attacks, foreign policy, like stances on Israel, and campaign funding.
5: They are battling for the Democratic spot to run for U.S. Senator. 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
8: The Tuscarawas County Prosecutor's Office has filed charges against the suspect who surrendered to end a standoff in Midvale on Saturday. Good Tuesday morning, 7:02 and 69 degrees from the WTUZ Newsroom. I'm Mary Alice. 42-year-old Josh Shank appeared for arraignment in New Philadelphia Municipal Court Monday for the charges that include abduction, child endangering, handling a firearm while intoxicated, and illegal restraint. Sheriff Orvis Campbell told us SWAT team members eventually entered the home on Saturday after deputies found a spent shell casing on the porch and learned the man had fired a gun near his children. Campbell expects the case to get bound over to Common Pleas Court for a grand jury indictment with final charges.
9: But when we have misdemeanors and felonies like this, or potential felonies like this, we just like the prosecutor to charge them all. You know, it's his case to win from here and you know, his case to prosecute. So we want to make sure that he's got the type of case he wants and that we get any follow-up done that, you know, that he needs.
8: Bond was set at $50,000 during Monday's arraignment in municipal court. Urecksville Council President is taking over city government leadership as the mayor takes some time off for his health. A public announcement from the city says Mayor Jim Zook was addressing a medical situation requiring a period of respite. It does not specify how long he will be away or what he is dealing with. And the city cites Ohio Revised Code in naming Council President Buck Cottrell to serve in the mayor's capacity during his temporary absence. City officials say that there are no further comments at this time. The black bear that wandered through Tuscarawas County is no stranger to the Ohio Division of Wildlife, with local officer Mike Budd saying that they've been tracking that bear through reported sightings since it entered Ohio from Pennsylvania. He does note it's a juvenile male looking to start a family. He suspects that bear will wander around Ohio for a little longer before winding up back in PA.
10: Generally speaking, they don't find a mate in Ohio because we have very few black bears up in this part of the state. So generally wander through and then wander on, and a lot of times end up back similar to where they started. Not always the exact area, but very, very similar areas, just because that's where the bears are and that's where they end up finding a mate.
8: And the black bear was spotted early last week in Dover and later on in the week in New Philadelphia, causing no damage. Ohioans' utility bills are continuing to climb, and many older adults, especially those on fixed incomes, cannot keep up. New data from the advocacy group Power Lines showed across the nation, utilities have proposed more than $18 billion in rate increases for this year alone. ONC's Nadia Romlagan has more information.
11: In Ohio, at least three companies submitted rate increase proposals, including Cleveland Illuminating Company, Toledo Edison, and Ohio Edison. Community leader with the Cincinnati-based group Coffee Compassion Action, Christy Pember, says more residents are expressing frustration with unaffordable monthly cooling costs as temperatures climb.
12: One lady said for the last 3 months, her Duke bill has been $1,200 a month. And, I mean, that's just where we are, and it's not changing.
11: Investor-owned utilities are planning to spend more than $1 trillion on operating expenses, infrastructure, and other costs that, according to the report, could be felt for years to come through future rate increase requests. Nationwide, 2 out of every 3 consumers reported their electric or gas bill increased this year, and 3 out of 4 are worried their bills will continue to rise. Pember believes some repayment plans offered by utilities leave ratepayers in a deeper financial hole.
12: They really, really prey on poor people and their desperation to get their power back on. And then they just get stuck right back in the cycle and their payments are increased.
11: The Ohio Utility Assistance Program, which is administered by the Dollar Energy Fund, provides grants of up to $300 for past due bills. Community action agencies and the Office of the Ohio Consumers Council are resources for local utility assistance programs. This is Nadia Romlagan for Ohio News Connection.
8: 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From the Z Country Newsroom, I'm Mary Alice. Let's check in with Severe Weather, Team 9.
0: A round of early day thunderstorms will give way to a partly sunny sky and a scattered shower threat for this afternoon. Highs near 80, partly cloudy tonight, becoming less humid, low of 63. Wednesday, partly sunny, a little breezy, northwest winds 10 to 15, gusting to 25 miles per hour with a high of 78. Clear sky Wednesday night. I'm Severe Weather Team 9 meteorologist Jeff Exline.
1: 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Winter, spring, summer, and fall, give Ron's Heating and Cooling a call.
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0: Alexandra Kay, straight for the heart. Starting off the 7 o'clock hour, coming up, you're going to be getting some classic country. 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
1: That is correct. And Monday through Friday, your morning show will read the birthdays submitted each day and draw a daily winner for some tasty treats. 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
1: 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Now, they get those prizes to keep, and next Monday, they're in that drawing for a chance to win two entrees from the Texas Roadhouse.
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1: A dozen donuts from Rod's Donuts.
4: Donuts.
1: And a $10 gift card to Miller's Creamery. Again, please use the website. The website, please, not the text line. 5 to 7 days in advance. We do have one that was put with the anniversaries yesterday. And we want to make sure we recognize Bodie Stull of Louisville. Happy first birthday to my grandson Bodie from Grandma Brenda. So, Bodie, we hope you had a great first birthday yesterday. Where are we today?
0: We will start things off for this July 28th in Maslin. And it's a happy birthday wish for Granger Paul Gibson. Happy fifth birthday, Granger. Love, Nina and Pop Pop.
1: Happy 10th birthday, double digits, for Elliot Yoder of right here in New Philadelphia. Happy number 10, Elliot.
0: Celebrating today is Garrett Caddy. Happy 11th birthday, Garrett. Have the best day. Love, Mom, Dad, Jackson, and Tyler.
1: Happy birthday wish number 48 for Sean Kinzer. Sean lives in Akron.
0: Oh, very nice.
1: Very cool there.
0: Happy birthday in New Philadelphia to Jody Daughtry. Jody, have a very happy birthday today.
1: Happy birthday to Debbie Henry of Stone Creek. Debbie, we hope it's a great day.
0: And in New Philadelphia, Trudy Espenshed is celebrating her 73rd birthday today. Trudy, we hope it's a great one.
1: Happy birthday wishes. Doesn't say where she's from, but Michelle Klein is having a birthday today. We're good.
0: You and I can't do this, apparently.
1: We can't even speak. So, Michelle, we hope it's a great day. Kevin, get us out of this. Debbie Henry of Stone Creek is our winner for today. Debbie, congratulations once again. Have a wonderful birthday. Watch your mailbox for those daily prizes and be tuned in next Monday morning. Hey, you could be our weekly winner.
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0: Ella Langley and Choosing Texas, 99.9 WTUZ. We've got a Big Z Sports Minute on the way. Head on over to the WTUZ, or in the WJER for that matter, Big Z Sports Facebook page for more updates. And those include the upcoming volleyball preview night for Tuscarawas County High School Volleyball, I should say. Really cool stuff that they are going to be doing with that preview. I'm sure we'll have plenty going on related to that. That is upcoming on, we're less than 2 weeks away, if that helps you out, figure that out. Saturday, August 8th, gates opening at 1 o'clock from Crater Stadium right in Dover. Fantastic night for sure. And I know for a lot of people who have felt cooped up during this summer off-season period, so to speak, a great way to get out and see some high school competition.
1: Yeah, your chance, those that have really been anxious to get back and see some high school competition, it's going to have that atmosphere of high school competition mm-hmm. to it, and plus you get a chance to get outside, so it should be a great night.
0: Going to look up to the sky and go, you hear that, Mother Nature? Cooperate Saturday, August 8th, please. Just throwing it out there.
1: Let me know how that works.
0: If you want the best, there's only one, Big Z Sports.
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1: Rain postponed the first game of the Battle of Ohio 2.0 last night down in Cincinnati. The Reds and the Cleveland Guardians are scheduled to play two today. Let's play two. With the first pitch for game one slated for 1:40 p.m. at the Great American Ballpark. Now, game two tonight will go as scheduled as usual at 7:10 p.m.
0: All weather permitting.
1: Wedding permitting. We don't know what they're getting down there. And here is your daily reminder, of course, that when they do play, you can listen to all the Guardians action on our sister station, WJER. The Pirates second baseman Brandon Lowe had a walk-off infield hit off Arizona first baseman's glove.
0: Kind of a wild ending.
1: It was, as Pittsburgh edged the Diamondbacks in 10 innings, 3-2.
4: You like that? You like that?
5: Yar, matey, casting the snakes out like old St. Patrick.
6: Snakes. Why did it have to be snakes?
0: I appreciate the St. Patrick reference.
1: I did appreciate the St. Patrick's reference. I don't remember Harrison Ford playing St. Patrick. Same two teams will face off tonight at PNC Park with the first pitch at 6:40 p.m. Some unfortunate news coming out of the NFL. The wife of Kansas City Chiefs offensive coordinator Eric Bieniemy was shot in the couple's home down in Virginia yesterday. Now, Loudoun County sheriffs have arrested Bieniemy's son Elijah and charged him with the shooting.
0: Yeah, I don't obviously fully know the circumstance with it, but it's a very, very sad story right now.
1: Yeah, the only thing that has been released so far is that she was shot in the chest and in the arm, but she, Mia Bieniemy, 57, is expected to recover. That's all the details that have been released. As more of this comes out, we'll share it with you. And that's a look at Big Z Sports, brought to you by Carpenter Heating and Cooling.
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0: You've got a chance to win with the Daily Grind coming right up on your Z Country Morning Show, as Conley will give you a keyword on how you can win and text to win opportunity on this Tuesday morning. I've got a story of a young man who decided he wanted to do some donuts in the street in Arizona. And while you shouldn't be doing that in the first place, you should probably at least make sure you know what you're doing before you do it. Otherwise, it could lead to some more problems.
1: Yeah, definitely.
0: Have you figured out the story for the keyword
1: yet? Oh, yeah. And keep in mind, before you get spicy with me, it's good
0: it's
1: news,
0: good.
1: Tuesday.
0: I know. Okay. Trust me, I've learned by now. I've learned my lesson.
1: Okay.
0: Mary's got headlines coming right up, but first...
1: People already don't like you today.
0: Here's your... that's normal for every day. Here's your Ron's heating and cooling forecast.
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20: A round of early day thunderstorms will give way to a partly sunny sky and a scattered shower threat for this afternoon. Highs near 80, partly cloudy tonight, becoming less humid, low of 63. Wednesday, partly sunny, a little breezy, northwest winds 10 to 15, gusting to 25 miles per hour with a high of 78. Clear sky Wednesday night. I'm Severe Weather Team 9 meteorologist Jeff Exla.
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22: And a look at your Z Country news. The Tuscarawas County Prosecutor's Office filed charges against the suspect who surrendered to end a standoff at a Main Street home in Midvale on Saturday. 42-year-old Josh Shank appeared for arraignment in New Philadelphia Municipal Court Monday for the charges that include abduction, child endangering, handling a firearm while intoxicated, and illegal restraint. According to the sheriff's office, SWAT team members eventually entered that home on Saturday after deputies found a spent shell casing on the porch and learned that the man had fired a gun near his children. And for Shank, bond was set at $50,000 during Monday's arraignment in municipal court. Yorksville's mayor is taking some time off to address a medical situation. A Monday morning announcement from the city does not specify what Mayor Jim Zuckel is dealing with or how long he will be absent. It does, though, wish him a speedy recovery. City officials say that there are no further comments at this time, but City Council President Buck Cottrell will serve as interim mayor, and the mayor's administrative assistant, Bonnie Coventry, was planning on working her last day Monday, but she decided to stay considering the recent developments. That's a look at headlines. Head over to WTUZ.com for more local news. 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
0: If you want fresh hot coffee, pastries, breakfast sandwiches, and oh so much more, head on down to downtown New Philadelphia to the Daily Grind, where they've been for over 30 years now. 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
1: You are absolutely correct, my friend. The clouds are supposed to clear out. Could be a good patio day there at Daily Grind as well. Of course, they're located there on West High Avenue, and as Nick had mentioned, over three decades down there, because you guys understand the value of shopping local. 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
0: Kindness.
1: Kindness.
0: Yet you left me no room to do anything with that.
1: No, sir. 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
0: So as I was mentioning before we had headlines there, if you're going to do donuts in the street, which you shouldn't be doing in the first place, you should probably at least know how to do said donuts. In Tempe, Arizona, 21-year-old Gabriel Haynes has been placed under arrest because he tried to pull off a donut stunt that resulted in him causing a little bit more damage than he probably wanted to in the first place. Officials say over $10,000 in damages were caused after Haynes, while doing said donut, struck a fire hydrant, which resulted in a tower of water shooting straight up into the air, and the street had to be closed down because authorities and utility crews worked to control the scene, because that's a whole lot of water, and it could be potentially dangerous for anyone passing by it.
1: I mean, how many times do we hear this happen? They hit a phone pole, they hit somebody.
0: Street light, something like that.
22: Yeah.
1: Knucklehead.
0: Haynes has been charged with criminal damage for recklessly damaging utility property. And unfortunately, there's actually no way to charge him for being a crappy stunt driver and show off. Yeah. You shouldn't, I mean, we live in rural America. You've been to intersections and such where you see that clearly somebody was messing around. You know, first and foremost, even if there's no one out on the road, it can go wrong very quickly. You could hurt yourself. And on top of that, car maintenance is not cheap these days.
22: Right.
1: Neither's gas.
0: No, I know.
1: I don't want to boomer out on this one, but the gas.
0: Yeah, I don't get it. I've never... And call me, I don't know, I love cars. I've loved cars since I was a kid. I love to work on things, you know, do all that kind of stuff. I've just never really felt the need or desire to do that.
22: Yeah, I mean, the only acceptable donut is the pastry kind.
0: I will admit
1: that I approve that message.
0: I will admit, like, leaving a parking lot or something when it's snowy out.
22: Yeah.
0: Do a little drift or something if there's no one around. I will admit, I've done that before many a times, as many of us have.
1: I've done it usually when I need new tires.
0: Yeah, but so this is the cautionary tale of what could happen. And, yeah, guess what? You're going to be liable for a lot of different things.
22: Yep.
0: What do you have over there for kindness?
1: Well, you know, I'm not a very big fan of TikTok.
0: Yes, but it's been documented.
1: In this case, TikTok actually did some good.
22: Yeah.
0: Okay.
1: A Texas man's search for a kidney donor ended with an extraordinary gift from a complete stranger who saw his plea on social media. After a month of testing, Brandy Lehman donated one of her kidneys to Ishmael Thorns, giving him a new chance at life. Lehman decided to reach out after seeing Thorns' video on TikTok, inspired in part by the kindness her own family had received when her husband received life-saving bone marrow transplant. The pair underwent a successful transplant earlier this month. Doctor says the story is a powerful example of how living donors can transform someone's future. Now recovering, Thorns hopes his experience will encourage others to consider becoming living organ donors, calling the gift priceless, and he says it has given him a fresh start, and Lehman's generosity has renewed his faith in humanity.
0: Yeah, and this is what I talk about with social media because, you know, we rip on it a lot.
22: Mm-hmm.
0: This is the potential for good, right? It connected two people who otherwise probably would have had no interaction any point, and it's resulting in somebody's life being saved. So that's a fantastic part to that.
1: So, yeah, I have to tip my cap to TikTok for that one.
0: Mm-hmm. No, that's great. And what a selfless person, too. And, you know, I'm so happy that they drew upon their life experiences to want to do
1: this. A little chance to pay it forward.
0: Yeah. I mean, I know on my driver's license, I'm a organ donor. I don't... Living organ donor, it's a whole entire different realm, you know?
1: Yeah, I'm according to my license, I am. Mm-hmm. I'm not sure what they're gonna want, but
0: they'll sort through and figure it out if they were.
1: No, not that. What is that charcoal brisket? That's his liver. Okay, yeah, we're not gonna need that.
0: Hey, can you help me out here? What? I don't remember in any of the medical books that we had to read through finding that in there. Anyway, the last thing we're gonna do here. This is an important one. When you're cleaning the bathroom, many different times you think about how dirty some of the things that you go through are.
1: Uh-huh.
0: And a lot of them that always harkens back to is the toilet seat. You've always heard, oh, it's so dirty. There are a lot of items in your home that are actually a lot dirtier than your toilet seat. Because you think about it, there's not a lot of contact overall with your toilet seat.
22: Right.
1: Okay.
0: This might make you want to go and clean your entire house, trust me, when we go through all these. For the study, researchers had volunteers test 30 common household items in the homes of 22 families, looking for bacteria, yeast, and mold, three of the things that you would most commonly find for being dirty. They found coliform, the type of bacteria that includes salmonella and E. coli, which is an indicator of fecal contamination, on more than 75% of dish sponges and rags, 45% of kitchen sinks, 32% of counters, and 18% of cutting boards. Ah. Great.
22: Yeah.
1: There have been times that my sink, when I cleaned it, actually grossed me out.
0: Mm-hmm.
1: I'm like, oh my God. And yeah. I cleaned it like
0: How did it get
1: I
0: this
1: cleaned
0: bad?
1: It once mm-hmm. a week. I'm like, what happened here?
0: Mm-hmm. The most common sources of this in homes are things like unwashed produce, which is in the headlines lately, raw meat and poultry, not washing hands after using the bathroom, and even pets, especially if you've got cats that jump up on the counters and such.
22: Yeah.
0: I don't really know how you... I've never had an inside cat. Kind of for that reason, but how do you stop them from doing that?

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1: Toothbrush holder, so they were not far off on some of those. But here were the actual top 10 dirtiest items found throughout homes on this study. Number 10 was the cutting board. This is why when you're choosing said cutting board, be careful what type of surface you get, what it's made of, and make sure you understand how to properly sanitize said surface after use, because all of them have different ways you're supposed to sanitize them. Number 9 was stove knobs. Probably not something that you would think that often, but...
2: Yeah.
3: I could see that.
1: A lot of contact, though. Number 8, countertops. Number 7, were pet toys. Not a surprise that those harbor a lot of bacteria. Mm-hmm. Number 6, the bathroom faucet handle. Of course it is. That's not a surprise. Okay. Number 5, your coffee reservoir. So if you haven't run a cleaning cycle through your coffee pot in a while, here's your reminder to go ahead and do that. Number 4 is the pet's bowl as well, whether that be food bowl or water bowl. Number four, that was number 4. I'm sorry. Number 3 is the toothbrush holder, because again, a lot of contact with that. It's when have the last time you've cleaned your toothbrush holder? I mean, realistically.
2: I think you're getting a little personal now.
1: Number 2 was the kitchen sink for all the stuff that gets placed in there, and number 1, the dirtiest item in every house that they surveyed this. The dish, sponge, or rag that you use to wash. You need to very consistently switch those out.
3: Yeah.
2: Yeah, and I don't.
1: Before they start looking like they're going to stand up and start talking to you.
2: I think I'm doing the right thing by running through hot water and everything else and cleaning it thoroughly after. No, you need to change them out.
3: There's usually I don't want to say like a texture change.
2: Yeah.
1: Or texture.
3: There's just something I'm like, all right, it's time.
1: The one that gets me is, when a sponge, after it's been used and then dries out, it will shrink in size.
3: Yeah.
1: But when we're talking about the shrink in size being a fraction of what it used to be, it's definitely time. I always wanted to get one of those sinks. Have you seen the ones that have the little attachment that it's an extra water line that's connected in there that you actually put a cup down and push it on the top and it rinses it out?
3: Yeah.
1: I always wanted to get one of those.
3: Yeah.
2: You mean like they have in restaurants?
1: It's similar. Yeah. Very similar to that.
2: Okay.
3: Yeah.
1: I also want to get something that would steam clean dishes. That'd be great, but I don't think that's going to happen anytime soon. So just consistently wipe that down, clean it, and consistently switch out your wash rags and your...
2: It's real important, yeah.
1: Because it's just a haven for bacteria. Anyway, thank you so much, Mary. As she'll be coming back for news here at 8. We will have anniversaries on the way here in just a little while. But first, George Burge and Luke Bryan, you got to ride, ride, ride on your Z Country Morning Show.

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1: That is correct. Friday is July 31st. And because the 1st of August falls on the weekend, we will announce our July couple of the month next Monday. So get your July anniversaries in as soon as you can. We got a great prize package that will be awaits our winner coming next Monday morning. We have a total of four couples this morning, three of which will be eligible to go in the folder.
0: We'll that will all make sense in a little bit.
1: In a moment, that'll all make sense. We'll start off with Jeff and Jennifer Watson celebrating 4 years. Does not say what?
0: It's a double submission.
1: Well, one says 4 years, one says 5 years.
0: I don't know, but it's Jeff and Jennifer out of Newcomerstown.
1: Okay. Yeah. I don't know how
0: it's
1: long.
0: Either four or five, but we say happy anniversary to you regardless.
1: Yeah, we have no idea what they're doing. And I'll leave the last one to Nick. Kenny.
0: He needs the light again.
1: Kenny and Brittany Chestnut, 8 years together out of Tippecanoe. Happy anniversary. Hope you guys have a good day and a day full of cheers. So happy anniversary to them, sir.
0: And the last one we have, with a little connection to Big C Sports, of course, a happy anniversary wish today to Shannon and Kelly Thomas, celebrating 19 years together today. Shannon and Kelly, happy anniversary. Kelly, I don't know how you put up with it for so many years, but hey, here's to many more, right?
1: Shannon, take her someplace nice.
0: Oh, I won't be surprised if that's on the docket for today. Happy anniversary to all those couples. Be sure to get out there and celebrate, and make sure to wish somebody you know a happy anniversary in their big days coming up. Preston Cooper's on the way. Mary's got news at 8 on your Z Country Morning Show.
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3: News. I'm Gianna Gelosi. President Zelensky of Ukraine is going to be in Washington today, making the case that Russia is helping Iran. Fox's Jennifer Griffin.
4: Ukraine says it struck an Iranian ship in the Caspian Sea that was carrying military cargo, highlighting the growing Russia-Iran partnership and eliciting anger from Iran's foreign minister.
3: Israeli Prime Minister Benjamin Netanyahu is going to be in town, too.
5: The pair are expected to discuss the war in Iran and the next steps forward in this conflict. We know the New York Post reports that Netanyahu will share intelligence with the president about Pickaxe Mountain next to the Natanz nuclear facility.
3: That's Fox's Trey Yingston, Tel Aviv. Both Zelensky and Netanyahu will attend a funeral today for the late Senator Lindsey Graham at Washington National Cathedral. It's the start of 2 days of services with a burial tomorrow in Graham's home state of South Carolina. 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
6: Yorksville Council President will take over city government leadership as the mayor takes home, takes some time off for his health. Good Tuesday morning, 8:01 and 69 degrees from the WTUZ newsroom. I'm Mary Alice. A public announcement from the city says Mayor Jim Zuko is addressing a medical situation requiring a period of respite. It does not specify how long he will be away or what he is dealing with. The city cites Ohio Revised Code in naming Council President Buck Cottrell to serve in the mayor's capacity during his temporary absence. City officials say there are no further comments at this time. Meanwhile, a position is opening in the office at the City of Yorksville Municipal Building. Bonnie Coventry has been employed as the mayor's administrative assistant for about a year and a half. Service Director Cade Watkins at Thursday's council meeting informed members that she would be leaving.
7: The vital aspect of our team, Bonnie, is going to be moving on, sadly. She's done so much for the city and made a lot of the processes streamlined and made a lot of our jobs a lot simpler. So I appreciate everything she's done for the city and wishing her the best in the future.
6: Councilmember Barbara Colvin asked if something could be done to retain a Coventry as an employee.
8: You know, I think if we try to give her a raise, keep her here, I mean, we're losing good people here.
6: The Finance Committee is expected to review the pay increase request. Now, Monday was going to be Coventry's final day, but instead she decided to stay until the mayor's return to office. Tuscarawas County's wildlife officer says the black bear that wandered through the area last week is not likely to find what he's looking for in Ohio. Mike Budd with the Ohio Division of Wildlife says that bear with a distinguishable patch of white fur on its chest came from Pennsylvania, and Ohioans have reported seeing it in the northwest part of the state all the way down to Coshocton before it showed up in Dover and New Philadelphia.
9: Once a male bear reaches a certain age, the mother kicks it out, and then it kind of heads off to do its own thing, tries to find its own area to call home, and so it's searching for a mate. Basically, they go out, they start looking for a female bear. They're trying to find a female and a place to take up residence, so that's why they put on all the miles. They do a lot of traveling around.
6: Bud says typically juvenile male black bears return to Pennsylvania because they are not likely to find a female black bear in Ohio. Overall, he says that they are docile and will run away from people unless they feel cornered. He recommends leaving them alone. Ohio's utility bills are continuing to climb, with many older adults, especially those on fixed incomes, not being able to keep up. Data now from the advocacy group Power Lines is showing across the nation, utilities have proposed more than $18 billion in rate increases this year. With more information, here's ONC's Nadia Ramlagan.
10: In Ohio, at least three companies submitted rate increase proposals, including Cleveland Illuminating Company, Toledo Edison, and Ohio Edison. Community leader with the Cincinnati-based group Coffee Compassion Action, Christy Pember, says more residents are expressing frustration with unaffordable monthly cooling costs as temperatures climb.
11: One lady said for the last 3 months, her Duke bill has been $1,200 a month. And, I mean, that's just where we are, and it's not changing.
10: Investor-owned utilities are planning to spend more than $1 trillion on operating expenses, infrastructure, and other costs that, according to the report, could be felt for years to come through future rate increase requests. Nationwide, 2 out of every 3 consumers reported their electric or gas bill increased this year, and 3 out of 4 are worried their bills will continue to rise. Pember believes some repayment plans offered by utilities leave ratepayers in a deeper financial hole.
12: They really, really prey on poor people and their desperation to get their power back on. And then they just get stuck right back in the cycle and their payments are increased.
10: The Ohio Utility Assistance Program, which is administered by the Dollar Energy Fund, provides grants of up to $300 for past due bills. Community action agencies and the Office of the Ohio Consumers Council are resources for local utility assistance programs. This is Nadia Romlagan for Ohio News Connection.
6: That's going to wrap things up for news this hour here on WTUZ, a service of TMK Valley Propane, the Valley Forecast on the way. From the Z Country Newsroom, I'm Mary Alice.
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14: A round of early day thunderstorms will give way to a partly sunny sky and a scattered shower threat for this afternoon. Highs near 80, partly cloudy tonight, becoming less humid, low of 63. Wednesday, partly sunny, a little breezy, northwest winds 10 to 15, gusting to 25 miles per hour with a high of 78. Clear sky Wednesday night. I'm Severe Weather Team 9 meteorologist Jeff Exline.
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0: MacArthur with Hardy, Eric Church, Morgan Wallen, and Tim McGraw. Holding strong in the Billboard Hot 30 Country Charts. You gotta love when country music tells a story.
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0: Coming up, we go center stage with our friends at the Barnett Realtors, telling you about arts and entertainment all across our listening area. And we're going to remind you that a great opportunity for your kids to get prepared to go back to school. We have a chance to hook them up but with some great school supplies. We'll tell you all about that coming up here in just a little while. First, though, your Amish Door Country Classic, one of those 90s supergroups. Here's Blackhawk at 99.9 WTUZ. I've been

0: Like there ain't no yesterday. It's Blackhawk here at 99.9 WTUZ, and it's now time to shine the spotlight on those who bring creativity to life in our community, presented by the Barnett Realtors as we go center stage. And coming up this Saturday, August 4th, from 11 to 2, all young entrepreneurs are called or asked to come participate in the Kids Artisan Market at Alley Cat's Marketplace. Now, one of the main reasons we're talking about it today, because it is on Saturday, if you have a child who is interested in participating in this, sign-up forms can be picked up at Alley Cat's Marketplace or by emailing alleycatsmarketplace@gmail.com, and you have to have those in by today in order to participate this Saturday. Kids from 7 to 17 can sell their handmade arts and crafts and more and get to show off their creative skill.
1: That is very cool. And folks, if you don't have a full schedule, and we know our weekends are packed, take a few minutes to go down. Even if you don't purchase anything, go down and encourage these young, talented people.
0: Yeah, and the products will be on display there beside Fresh the Market in the parking lot. Really cool stuff there. If you have any questions about that, be sure to find Alley Cat's Marketplace, you know, on social media, or just stop in today and ask for one of those entry forms to make sure that your kid can participate. That is coming up this Saturday, 11 to 2, the Kids Artisan Market. 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

0: What he'll never have, it's Dylan Scott on your Z Country Morning Show. Big Z Sports Minute on the way. Check out the details on Facebook for the upcoming volleyball preview night, August 8th from Crater Stadium in Dover. Big Z Sports will be meeting today to discuss some things for the upcoming fall football season. And man, oh man, all systems are about to be go for high school sports returning.
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0: Sure.
1: That's what I'm calling it.
0: Why is it 7?
1: I don't know.
0: Okay, because 7 sounds better than 6.
1: Because everything is inflated.
0: Well, yeah. Have you been to the grocery store lately?
1: Why? How did we get to the store?
0: It's good. Gas.
1: Deliver the line.
0: I don't know what's going on. If you want the best, there's only one. Big Z Sports.
1: That's the line.
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1: We're not even in the same room. Grain postponed the first game of the Battle of Ohio 2.0 last night. Down in Cincinnati, the Reds and the Cleveland Guardians are scheduled to play 2 today. The first pitch for Game 1 slated for 1:40 p.m. from the Great American Ballpark. Now, Game 2 was slated for 7:10 tonight. That's the regularly scheduled game. Hopefully, weather will permit both of them getting played. And your daily reminder that when the Guardians do play, you can listen to all the action on our sister station, WJER. The Pirates second baseman Brandon Lowe had a walk-off infield hit off the Arizona first baseman's glove as Pittsburgh edged the Diamondbacks in 10 innings, 3-2.
4: Woohoo!
0: That's right, matey. Me casting the snakes out once again.
5: Snakes. Why did it have to be snakes?
1: Why not, Harrison? Game 2 tonight between the same two teams is slated for 6:40 over at PNC Park. And from the NFL, a disturbing story, yeah, to say the least. The wife of Kansas City Chiefs offensive coordinator Eric Bieniemy was shot in the couple's home down in Virginia. Loudoun County sheriffs have arrested Bieniemy's son, Elijah, and charged him with the shooting. Now, the details are few and far between right now. We know she was hit in the chest and the arm, but according to the reports, at least all they're giving now, a 57-year-old Mia Bieniemy is expected to recover. So we'll wait and see how that story plays out. This has been your Tuesday look at Big Z Sports, brought to you by Carpenter Heating and Cooling.
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0: Happy Tuesday, everybody. Mary is back in studio as she'll have your latest news headlines coming up. I will go over to Chicago to start things off. And if you ever just really need to get it all out and vent it all out, there's a new club in Chicago that's building steam and might go nationwide.
17: I have a social dilemma.
0: Perfect. We'll have all of that coming up here in just a little bit. But first, a look at your weather, brought to you by Ron's Heating and Cooling.
18: A round of early day thunderstorms will give way to a partly sunny sky and a scattered shower threat for this afternoon. Highs near 80, partly cloudy tonight, becoming less humid, low of 63. Wednesday, partly sunny, a little breezy, northwest winds 10 to 15, gusting to 25 miles per hour with a high of 78. Clear sky Wednesday night. I'm Severe Weather Team 9 meteorologist Jeff Exline.
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20: In a look at your Z Country news, the suspect who surrendered to a SWAT team in Saturday's standoff in Midvale has made his first appearance in court for that case. Charges from the prosecutor's office against 42-year-old Josh Shank include abduction, endangering children, disorderly conduct, and others. Now, bond was set at $50,000 during Monday's arraignment in New Philadelphia Municipal Court, and if he should be released from jail, Shank is to have no contact with protected persons, no alcohol consumption, and no firearms. Shank next has a preliminary hearing in the case set for next Tuesday. Uricksville Council President will take over city government leadership as the mayor takes some time off for his health. A public announcement from the city says Mayor Jim Zuko is addressing a medical situation requiring a period of respite. It does not specify how long he would be away or what he is dealing with. The city cites Ohio Revised Code in naming Council President Buck Cottrell to serve in the mayor's capacity during his temporary absence. That's a look at headlines. Head over to WTUZ.com for more local news.
0: Thank you so much, Mary. There is a new weekly ritual in Chicago that's really helping people let go of stress. We all should have a way to vent out said stress, whether that be a hobby, an activity, whatever it is. We need something to get rid of stress. Well, every Sunday at 7 p.m., people gather at the North Avenue Beach Pier in Chicago to basically scream. All they do is scream out over Lake Michigan. The group is called Scream Club and was started this summer by Manny Hernandez, who is a breathwork coach, along with Elena Sobaleva. It began as something the two friends did on their own, but soon strangers wanted to join in and know more about what it was that they were doing. Now, before, this is not just show up and just start, you know, hollering as loud as you can. Before the screaming starts, people will show up and write down what is bothering them the most on a small piece of paper and then toss it into the lake. Then the group breathes together before letting out a loud scream. What started out as a small group has now grown into a crowd of more than 100 people in just a few weeks.
17: That's a lot of paper scraps in the lake.
0: Well, hold on. The event is free and no sign-up is needed, and other cities now want their own version. And truthfully, I think it's a fantastic idea.
20: Yeah, that was my first thought, too, was why are we throwing the papers in the lake?
0: Well, it's like letting go of it. I understand that,
20: but there's a trash can probably 2 feet away.
0: The paper is biodegradable, to be fair.
20: It's okay.
17: Okay, tell that to the fish that just choked to death.
0: I think they'll figure it out. They'll put it in their mouth and go, well, that doesn't taste like food.
17: Okay, big city boy, whatever.
20: We're condoning
0: I'm from Goshen. What are you talking about, big city boy? Anyway, I don't know. I kind of like the idea. Because, you know, there are other ways that, like, things exist. There's smash rooms.
20: Yeah.
0: If you've never participated in one of those. In college, I picked up boxing to manage stress and help with that.
17: I don't know why this is just coming to light now, and Chicago's getting all the, oh, look at what we're doing. People in Cleveland have been screaming every Sunday afternoon in the fall for, what, 27 years now?
0: What was it, Lake Michigan, though? It's Lake Erie that they're screaming at.
17: They're to get no credit for that. All they get called is Browns fans.
0: Thanks. But I would participate. I honestly think I would.
20: Yeah, there's health in screaming.
0: Yeah, just don't, like, blow your voice box out or something like that. Don't overtax your voice. But there are ways to manage stress. I know some people say, like, meditation and some quiet things work for them, and that's great.
20: Yeah.
0: And to certain levels, it does work for people if you practice and, you know, get used to it, I guess, so to speak.
20: Yeah.
0: But sometimes there needs to be a little bit more of a, I don't want to say physical input or tangible input, but a little bit more
20: actual venting.
0: Yeah, like, not even aggressive, because that's the wrong word, too. But sometimes that's the better way to get rid of your stress. And this is a harmless way of doing it, because I guess in Chicago, too, the officials have said, no, the paper's fine. Because have you seen what else probably washes up on the shore of Lake Michigan around there?
20: That's true.
17: Well, I don't know. I think they could just, you know, sing a Yoko Ono album, and I guess it's the same thing.
0: What was the video? I know we referenced this not that long ago, but it was Yoko Ono with John Lennon, and I think they were with Chuck Berry, and he hadn't heard her sing, and they were playing something. All of a sudden, she starts, and his face just goes, "Huh? Like, wait a minute." I'll find the video to show you guys because it's fantastic. Maybe it wasn't Chuck. I can't remember who it was now. But anyway, regardless. So get all that stress and frustration vented out. And who knows? It could be coming closer to home.
17: That's right. Start your own scream club.
20: Yeah, we could do that at the Tuscora Park Lagoon or something like that.
0: Someone's in the pool and has no idea what's going on. Oh, God! Is it a shark?
17: A shark in the pool.
0: Yes.
20: Well, no, in the Laguna.
17: I'd like to get Jan's input on this before we do anything else if we're doing it at the park.
0: Okay, I was right. It was Chuck Berry. Anyway, off of that tangent, what do you have over there? You said you have a social dilemma.
17: I have a social dilemma. On Facebook, Corey writes, Dear Morning Show.
20: How can we help today, Corey?
17: I'm surprised Topanga isn't running with him. At what point do multiple baby parties become just a repeated gift grab?
0: I know where they're going with this.
17: I have a coworker who's already announced a guess who's pregnant party, a gender reveal party, and three other get-togethers to celebrate her first baby.
0: Wait, what? This is for one child?
17: Yeah.
0: Holy
20: cow. For one person.
0: Yeah.
20: One person. Not even multiple.
17: Keep in mind that she's barely 3 months into the... It, quote, 3 months into this thing is how he worded it.
0: This thing.
17: Clearly a single guy. And the baby shower still hasn't even been planned. It smells like someone just wants to leech-free stuff as many times as she can, but maybe I'm just being cynical. What's the limit on this stuff? Because there's only so much giving I can do or that I'm willing to do. This baby fever is really getting old. I'm actually starting to resent the kid for it.
0: Well, don't do that. It's not the kid's fault.
20: Yeah, no. Of course, we're missing some pieces of how big is the company? And like, do you work with this person on a daily whatever? You know, I mean, are you guys close-knit kind of thing?
0: Mm-hmm.
20: Because if you're not, and it's a bigger company, then don't send anything.
17: Go ahead.
0: I'm just going to say, like, if you want to have a nice gift that you give for one of those, you know, whether it's the baby shower or whatever, that's great. You should do that. But if there are other ones you're thinking, what in the world? Very small. Just do something very, very small. If it's a requirement, so to speak, to bring something.
20: Go to the Dollar Tree.
0: Yeah, just anything little is okay. If there is a must with all of that.
17: Well, if you know there's going to be two parties, you can give the left shoe at one party and the right shoe at the other party.
20: I like that, yeah.
17: I'm just saying.
0: Then somehow you have the awkward situation where it's two left shoes and you have no idea how that happened.
17: Well, then the kid needs to see an orthopedic guy. Listen, Corey, you're a little bit insufferable yourself on this one. this isn't really about you.
0: All you're hearing is wah, wah, wah, wah.
17: Yeah, and I'm sorry, this falls in the tip category.
0: Mm.
17: If you don't want to, don't.
0: Don't. Yeah.
17: I don't care how big the company is.
20: Yeah.
17: I don't care if you're besties at the office. Just don't participate.
0: Right.
17: Mm. You know, don't.
0: Yeah. And don't. And the thing that always drives me nuts is, you know, the people when there are gifts, you know, if it's something that a gift is, I don't want to say assumed, but, you know, the event involves gifts. You don't have to be the person who shows up with some grandiose thing that you're going to give to them.
20: Right.
0: It doesn't have to be that.
20: And even then, as a guy, there should be the automatic assumption that it's going to be something small.
0: Probably.
20: Versus, you know, like a woman would get something, you know, whatever, meaningful and like, oh, I had this with my kid
0: this
20: or something.
0: This helped me so much.
20: And the man is just going to be like, here is an outfit or something, you know?
0: And if it's baby related, I'm telling you right now, the essential things that you give, diapers, wipes, you know,
17: perfect.
0: Sleep sacks.
17: Buy a pack of diapers and every party give a single diaper.
0: Yeah.
17: And you're covered for what, 24 parties?
0: And size them up as you go.
17: No, no, that's on them.
0: Okay.
17: If you want the baby to grow, well, good for you.
0: Okay.
20: But no, I mean, I do agree with him, though, that you're having a guess who's pregnant party, and then
17: that's gonna could make the whole room nervous.
20: And then you're having like multiple like with your coworkers. This is with your coworkers.
0: That is a bit much.
20: And not your family.
17: There's a lot of attention seeking going on.
0: Yeah.
20: I mean, that'd be like me announcing that I was having a kid and I'm having three different parties and you guys are.
0: You'll receive a new clue at the next party and we'll figure it out.
17: Mary?
2: What is that we need a clue of?
17: I can assure you, I would not be in Corey's shoes. I would be, Mary, congratulations. This is ridiculous. I'm not doing
0: it. What are we doing?
17: I'm not doing it. Here's one sock.
20: Yeah.
17: and then another sock next party, then a shoe, then another shoe.
0: And congratulations, we're done.
17: Then we'll dive into the diaper thing to cover me into next year.
20: We at least know what cake we're getting for one of the parties, though, right?
17: Oh, it's got to be a wiener cake. There's no question about it.
0: And you have to tune in all morning long for things to make sense. All right, the last thing we're going to

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1: Free diagnostics for you and tell you what's going on.
2: As long as it was an actual button, it doesn't matter what it is. Virtual buttons that are embedded in four sub-menus are annoying, so a magic button that eliminated all the virtual buttons would be nice, which is very true.
3: Okay.
2: Reverse ultra-high beams to give the person flashing their lights in your mirrors a taste of their own medicine.
3: I like that one.
2: Because we've all run into that. But it's also funny, too, when you get the ones where it's, you know, they're talking about like that. And sometimes people can't help it just because their car has a higher ride height or something. But you should be kind of aware of where your headlights are falling on the person in front of you. Mm-hmm. So don't ride right up against them. Back off a little bit.
1: I do that now.
3: Mm-hmm. Yeah, and I've gotten some heading home before where you can tell that they're just trying to get into your mirror, like the side mirror, and they're because they're trying to get into that right angle, and it's like, what are you doing? I'm going to go slower.
2: And the last
4: girl,
2: the last one on the more practical sense, I guess, so to speak, a button that lifts your car as high as you need so you could work on it yourself would be very nice. My truck, I can actually fit underneath and don't have to worry about a lift for the most part unless I need to get something off the ground to work on. Like my wife's car, absolutely not. I'm fitting underneath it, so that would be fantastic.
3: Yeah.
2: Now in the less practical, but technically way practical, but maybe less realistic, I
3: guess. These ones are going to be the best.
2: A coffee dispenser connected to the cup holder.
1: No.
2: That'd just be an extra distraction. No. Would be awesome if you wanted fresh coffee, but do you really need it?
3: Is the question.
2: I don't need it. I would like it. That'd be awesome, but
3: I mean, if you can't wait until your drive home or drive to the work, you know.
2: You have a caffeine problem.
3: You've got a problem.
2: A button that flashes a sign reading thanks or sorry, depending on the situation. I'm thinking there's something else that you could flash on said sign that most people would want.
3: Yes, I agree.
2: A certain salute. One that automatically teleports any lurking police back to their respective stations before they could pull you over. Well, stop breaking the law and you won't worry about it.
3: Come on.
1: These arguments that the police are wrong to pull you over when you're violating the law makes me crazy.
2: I know. I don't get it. The red turtle shell launch button from Mario Kart.
3: Oh,
2: sheesh.
1: I'm not opposed to that.
2: One that makes all red lights green. That won't cause any traffic havoc anywhere.
3: No.
2: And the last one that definitely made me smile. Send a jamming signal to all cell phones within a 1 mile radius of your car. That way it could eliminate distracted drivers from your immediate space.
3: Well, no, they'd be even more distracted because
2: they're trying to get their phones to work.
3: Yeah.
2: What will my text send?
3: Right. I need a button that goes to like a loudspeaker or something that tells people, turn on your blinker. Use the blinker.
1: Well, there's two things.
3: Yeah.
1: One would be to make my car like Chitty Chitty Bang Bang so it would fly. And then I could get over people that are in the left lane going 38. Number one. Number two, as an elderly individual or someone that's getting up in years, a boomer, and you need a little flag that you can raise when you really need to get out of the way because we got to find a restroom.
2: I was going to say because there's an emergency happening, but it's not one of like, oh, we need to go to a hospital or something.
1: Maybe it's got a certain emoji on it when it goes. No words, just a certain emoji. And then you know, oh, no.
2: Oh, we need to get over.
1: I need to get out of the way. There's going to be a problem back there if I don't get over.
3: Mr. 38 can get out of the way for you.
1: There.
2: Mr. 38. On the mechanical side of things, want a button or want the ability on a vehicle. And heck, this probably exists on newer vehicles, but I don't really deal with those very often. That has a readout display on...

0: the service manual for said vehicle, but also includes parts diagrams and things like that.
1: Can't you be impractical?
0: That would be, but wouldn't it not be, well, then again, it would kind of eliminate the whole thing of like, well, I shouldn't say eliminate, but shops wouldn't like that probably so much, like dealer shops and stuff like that. But that'd be great for me, because otherwise I'm underneath with my phone trying to find it and trying to like zoom in, and I'm already wedged in a bad area, and I'm like, can you just show it to me, please?
2: He's like, Conley, hold the flashlight still!
0: Did I tell you that H has already gone through that experience?
2: Of course he has.
0: Because he was helping me with something, and I already had the phrase, will you just hold the light still? And my wife goes, oh, and it begins. And he goes, what? he'll get there. He'll get there. Thank you so much, Mary. She's got news at 9. Coming up, you'll hear from Brantley Gilbert with his latest. We'll be back in the 9 o'clock hour. But first, Zach Top. We're going south of Sanity here at 99.9 WTUZ.
3: Playing a rodeo in Montana tonight.

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2: I'm CJ Papa. Flag-draped casket will carry the remains of Lindsey Graham to the Capitol one final time.
3: They will honor him with a ceremony in the rotunda. Graham is neither lying in state or honor in the rotunda. His family preferred a private service. This is the first time Congress has honored someone in the rotunda without lying in state or honor.
2: Fox's Chad Pergram at the Capitol begins at 10 a.m. Eastern. President Trump, Israel's Prime Minister Benjamin Netanyahu, and Ukraine's leader Vladimir Zelensky all attending Graham's funeral later this afternoon. He died earlier this month at the age of 71. Now, the president is also meeting separately at the White House today with both of those leaders. Gas down a penny overnight. For a gallon of regular, $4.10, that from AAA. 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
4: The Tuscarawas County Prosecutor's Office has filed charges against the suspect who surrendered to end a standoff at a Main Street home in Midvale on Saturday. Good Tuesday morning, 9:02 and 69 degrees from the WTUZ Newsroom. I'm Mary Alice. 42-year-old Josh Shank appeared for arraignment in New Philadelphia Municipal Court Monday for the charges, including abduction, child endangering, handling a firearm while intoxicated, and illegal restraint. Sheriff Orvis Campbell told us SWAT team members eventually entered the home on Saturday after deputies found a spent shell casing on the porch and learned the man had fired a gun near his children. Campbell does expect the case to get bound over to Common Pleas Court for a grand jury indictment with final charges.
5: But when we have misdemeanors and felonies like this, or potential felonies like this, we just like the prosecutor to charge them all. You know, it's his case to win from here and you know, his case to prosecute. So we want to make sure that he's got the type of case he wants and that we get any follow-up done that, you know, that he needs.
4: Bond was set at $50,000 during Monday's arraignment in New Municipal Court. Shank is set to return to court for a preliminary hearing next Tuesday. Yorksville's mayor is taking some time off to address a medical situation. A Monday morning announcement from the city does not specify what Mayor Jim Zuko is dealing with or how long he will be absent. It, though, wishes him a speedy recovery. City officials say there were no further comments at this time, and City Council President Buck Cottrell will serve as interim mayor. Now, the mayor's administrative assistant, Bonnie Coventry, was planning on working her last day Monday. However, she decided to stay considering the recent developments, and Coventry has been in the position for about a year and a half.
6: I love helping the people. I love talking to people. It's been a great job. It really has. It's my retirement job, and I've loved it.
4: And she would not comment on any specific reason on why she is leaving. At Thursday's council meeting, Councilwoman Barbara Colvin questioned what they could do to keep Coventry on staff.
7: I think we need to make a motion to give this woman a raise to keep her. I mean, come on, people. We got to keep good people in good places.
4: The request to increase the admin assistant pay will be reviewed by the Finance Committee. The black bear that wandered through Tuscarawas County is no stranger to the Ohio Division of Wildlife, with Officer Mike Budd saying that they have been tracking that bear through reported sightings since it entered Ohio from Pennsylvania.
8: We've kind of been monitoring this bear. It's wandered its way through from Pennsylvania and across and ended up clear up into some counties in District 2 and then went down like Coshocton area, and now it's kind of making its way back up through Tuscarawas County. It's got like a white patch on its chest. That's kind of how we've been tracking it. So we know it's the same bear.
4: He suspects that bear will wander around Ohio for a little longer before winding up back in PA. And he says, like most black bears, this one is docile and has not caused any problems. Ohio Governor Mike DeWine, Lieutenant Governor Jim Tressel, and Ohio Department of Development Director Lydia Mihalik have announced the approval of five projects that will create more than 1,000 new jobs, retain over 1,500 jobs statewide, and result in more than $239 million in investments across the state. During its monthly meeting, the Ohio Tax Credit Authority reviewed economic development proposals brought to the board by Jobs Ohio and their regional partners, and the projects are expected to result in more than $93 million in new payroll. That's all for news here on WTUZ, a service of Altman Hospital. 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From the Z Country Newsroom, I'm Mary Alice.
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10: A round of early day thunderstorms will give way to a partly sunny sky and a scattered shower threat for this afternoon. Highs near 80, partly cloudy tonight, becoming less humid, low of 63. Wednesday, partly sunny, a little breezy, northwest winds 10 to 15, gusting to 25 miles per hour with a high of 78. Clear sky Wednesday night. I'm Severe Weather Team 9 meter, I'll do Chef X line.
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1: Your definition of fine is different than mine. 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
2: It's borderline legit.

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Then I got me a transmission and all the chrome. 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

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The transmission was a 53 and the motor turned out to be a 73, and when we tried to put in the bolts, all the holes were gone.

The switch, all three of them come on. 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About that time, my wife walked out, and I could see in her eyes that she had her doubts. But she opened the door and said, "Honey, take me for a spin." So we drove uptown just to get the tags, and I headed to ride on down Main Drag. I could hear everybody laughing for blocks around.

This is a Cottonmouth, a negatory on the cost of this machine there, Red Rider. You might say I went right up to the factory and picked it up. It's cheaper that way.

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1: That's right. And, you know, earlier today, I thought about this very early today when we were talking about the different places for bacteria in your house.
0: Oh, yeah.
1: And you mentioned the coffee maker.
0: Mm-hmm.
1: Well, here's the thing. If you get it, go to my friends at Weaver Appliance, 753 South Worcester Avenue in Strasburg. 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
0: Either that, or if it's too far gone because your current coffee maker, you've let fall to the wayside and you're realizing, I don't remember the last time I cleaned that. If you're in the market for something new,
1: yeah,
0: that's when you should.
1: Yeah, if you don't remember, yeah,
0: it's a problem.
1: It's time. Yes, absolutely, it's time. 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Hey, today's Tuesday, 8 to 5, today, tomorrow, Thursday and Friday, then on Saturday, 8 to 1, but 24/7 at WeaverAppliance.com. If you want to jump on their website, check out all they have to offer. They're also all over social media. They're on TikTok at Weaver.Appliance. They're on Instagram and they're on Facebook. Facebook page has details on their same day delivery offers. 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You can buy it today and use it tonight on many items there at Weaver.
0: And where else are you going to find a turnaround like that?
1: Exactly. And this time of year, with so much going on, not have to plan to take time off and when is it going to come and what we're looking for a text message and wondering all that. This is why you need to deal with them. Over 1,000 Google, what?
0: Or that incredible range they give, you know, a lot of different places of like, yeah, we'll be there sometime between 8 and 8.
1: Yeah.
0: Huh?
1: Well, yeah, the 8th and the 18th. No, yeah. That's, I'm going to need a little bit better than that. And you can get that at Weaver. Over 1,000 five-star Google reviews. 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
12: A round of early day thunderstorms will give way to a partly sunny sky and a scattered shower threat for this afternoon. Highs near 80. Partly cloudy tonight, becoming less humid. Low of 63. Wednesday, partly sunny, a little breezy. Northwest winds 10 to 15, gusting to 25 miles per hour with a high of 78. Clear sky Wednesday night. I'm Severe Weather Team 9 meteorologist Jeff Exla.
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0: The latest from Jason Aldean anytime soon. 99.9 WTUZ. Coming up, George Strait with some classic country. Brett Young after that, then Kip Moore. And we'll be done for this Tuesday, believe it or not. But we want to let you know, and we're going to be telling you about this all week long, even into Saturday, because the We've Got Your Back promotion is back once again. And if you haven't been tuned in or haven't been aware around this time of year what that's all about, there's lots of school supply shopping that's coming up. Maybe it's even
1: sure is.
0: Maybe it's already started for you.
1: Oh,
0: out
1: I'm
0: there.
1: Sure it has for a lot of people.
0: Well, if you have a child who's heading back to school, we are helping you out. It's not just us though. It's thanks to all of our great partners in this: in Loudoun Motors, Ford, McInturf, really the Commercial and Savings Bank, Hartzler's Quality Housing, and Papa John's of Urecksville and New Philadelphia. So, how this is going to work? Head on over to the WTUZ Facebook page, and you'll find a post that says "We've got your back" pinned to the top of the page, and you just have to follow along with a few simple instructions. Just head on over to our Facebook page and comment whether you've got a boy or a girl student, the grade that they are entering, and their school district that they go to school. Now, we do ask this as well. Please, no child's names or anything like that. That's not how we're going to go about picking these winners. So what all are you going to be talking about in terms of what they could be getting? Well, for one, a brand new backpack, which is going to be awesome first and foremost. And it's stuffed full of all the supplies you could possibly imagine that they're going to need. Pencils, paper, markers, scissors, glue, all of that stuff that they can put to great use when it comes to the upcoming school year. And we are going to find 13 lucky winners this year.
1: And that's why we asked for the grade, because we want to
0: make it appropriate to what they need.
1: Yeah, customize the backpack with the supplies that they would need for the particular grade they're about to start.
0: Now, we will be announcing winners on the following week coming up here. It's not just us, though. You'll also get those announcements on Afternoon Drive with Shauna Berkey and Saturday with Chris Kale as well. But all the rest of this week, we're taking entries. So head on over there now and give us that information, and your student will be in the running for one of these brand new backpacks, and it is chocked full of all the supplies they'll need.
1: It's a great way to start a new school year.
0: And think of how excited kids are when they get that brand new backpack for the upcoming school year. It's kind of the unofficial official start to the next school year, right?
1: Sort of like that, yes.
0: The only problem is there's some students out there who are thinking, yeah, they went ahead and got that a week after school ended. So what do you mean I'm back to school already?
1: Well, yeah, you are.
0: Kids, I hate to tell it to you, but August is here, pretty much.
1: Yeah, come Saturday is August 1st.
0: So it's happening. But hey, you could get hooked up with some brand new school supplies and a brand new backpack thanks to our great sponsors and the We've Got Your Back promotion. So be sure to check out our Facebook page for that. Stick around. We'll wrap up your Z Country Morning Show right after this.
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1: Thank you.

0: Learning as I go, it's Kit Moore, and coming up, you'll hear from Harper Grace with her latest before we roll on towards 10 o'clock, and that means Kaylee Chris will take over for your middays. Shauna Berkey's got your afternoon drive. Before we go, though, speaking of driving, head on down the road, the short drive to go see our friends at Walnut Creek Cheese and Market for everything you need, from fresh sliced deli meats to cheeses, homemade baked goods and bread that's so delicious, spices, bulk foods, so much more. And hey, check out the dine-in cafe and the hand-dipped ice cream while you're there.
1: Smoked mac and cheese.
0: I know, he keeps bringing that up.
1: That's it. That's all I got.
0: He has nothing else.
1: I wish I had some right now.
0: He has nothing further to add. A great place to stop in at Walnut Creek Cheese and Market, where food is an experience. A much closer drive than you think, for sure. Looking ahead to tomorrow, the midweek hump will be here. It will be Wednesday. That means a $25 gift card to Bell Store is going to be up for grabs for one of our lucky winners in the Text to Win opportunity. And you can put that right in your tank or get some goodies from Bell Stores. We'll give you all those details about that tomorrow.
1: That's right. And also, this week's Family Fun in the Sun winner will be selected tomorrow.
0: So get those entries in.
1: Yeah, notified through your Facebook post. That's how you know you're a winner. You'll get a direct message through your Facebook post about this week's. They've got great tickets to two wonderful venues in Cleveland.
0: Yeah, Science Center and Aquarium tickets up for grab. A four-pack of tickets for each of those venues, but you got to get those entries in now. Until tomorrow, everybody, we hope you have a fantastic Tuesday. Do something today to be a good human.
1: Hug your kids.
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16: A round of early day thunderstorms will give way to a partly sunny sky and a scattered shower threat for this afternoon. Highs near 80, partly cloudy tonight, becoming less humid, low of 63. Wednesday, partly sunny, a little breezy, northwest winds 10 to 15, gusting to 25 miles per hour with a high of 78. Clear sky Wednesday night. I'm Severe Weather Team 9 meteorologist Jeff Exline.
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3: Fox News, I'm Therese Crowley. Capitol Rotunda honors for the late GOP Senator Lindsey Graham, Air Force veteran and champion of the military. President Trump tells Fox and Friends.
4: He was a great guy. He was a great politician, actually. People don't understand he really was. He was able to bring people together.
3: Fox's Chad Pergram.
5: A hearse will bring Graham's flag-draped casket here. It's one final visit for Graham to Capitol Hill. Graham is neither lying in state or honor in the rotunda. His family preferred a private service.
3: The Senate will honor Graham with a vote tonight for Russia's sanctions. Ukraine President Zelensky meets President Trump in the Oval about Russia this morning, and then Israel Prime Minister Netanyahu visits the Oval about Iran. The president reveals Senator Graham thought it was time to make a deal on Iran. All three attend the National Cathedral funeral this afternoon. Burial tomorrow in South Carolina. 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
1: Hopefully it's going well for you so far. I'm Kaylee Chris, and I'm here to keep you company throughout the workday with all your favorite country music. 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

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Well, most of the words. Okay, maybe just the chorus? It's a Z Country classic, brought to you by the Amish Door Village.

0: It's Vince Gill on WTUZ. Well, strange situation happened in Texas. The fire department was called because people were saying there were dogs that were stuck in the storm drains. Well, you know, they're used to this. However, they went out there. It wasn't dogs at all. It actually was frogs. And you're thinking, how would a frog sound like a dog? Well, apparently it's mating season for frogs, and the sound that they make when they're trying to attract a mate that is amplified in a sewer system sounds like it's dogs. So that's why people were concerned about that. So they got out there and found out there was no trapped dogs in there anyway.
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4: A round of early day thunderstorms will give way to a partly sunny sky and a scattered shower threat for this afternoon. Highs near 80, partly cloudy tonight, becoming less humid, low of 63. Wednesday, partly sunny, a little breezy, northwest winds 10 to 15, gusting to 25 miles per hour with a high of 78. Clear sky Wednesday night. I'm Severe Weather Team 9 meteorologist Jeff Exla.
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0: There's Lanco in Z Country. Well, we always know it's important to make a good first impression. And there's a new survey that found that teeth play a big impact on first impressions, even more so than eyes. A lot of people say teeth are the first facial feature that they notice right away. So obviously it's important to take care of your teeth. But researchers also say that genuine expressions and a warm smile matter more than anything else. So keep that in mind. But just make sure you're brushing your teeth. Coming up, we'll check that forecast and come back with Vincent Mason on WTUZ.
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4: Fox News, I'm CJ Papa. Tributes underway for the longtime South Carolina Senator Lindsey Graham. Military honor guard bringing his remains into the U.S. Capitol Rotunda one final time. That's inside. Lawmakers from both sides of the aisle and Vice President J.D. Vance, the Graham family, are there. Later today, the funeral where President Trump will honor Graham. President Trump earlier on Fox and Friends describing the new reality for Iran.
5: Their air defense, it's gone. All of their radar is gone. Most of their weaponry is gone. Most of their manufacturing is gone.
4: President Trump is meeting with Ukraine's leader Volodymyr Zelensky at the White House, and then Israel's Prime Minister Benjamin Netanyahu. Both are going to the Graham funeral later this afternoon. America's listening to Fox News.
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0: such a classic for the Oak Ridge Boys on Z Country. Have you checked out our Family Fun in the Sun Facebook post? 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
9: A round of early day thunderstorms will give way to a partly sunny sky and a scattered shower threat for this afternoon. Highs near 80, partly cloudy tonight, becoming less humid, low of 63. Wednesday, partly sunny, a little breezy, northwest winds 10 to 15, gusting to 25 miles per hour with a high of 78. Clear sky Wednesday night. I'm Severe Weather Team 9 meteorologist Jeff Exla.
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0: This is Brothers Osborne. 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

0: It's Ashley Cook on Z Country. There is a very lucky fisherman from Massachusetts. He went overboard without a life jacket, and he spent 2.5 hours in the ocean. He was treading water for that long. Fortunately, there were crew members aboard another boat that were coming back after a 9-day trip. They heard his calls, and they found him, threw him the life ring, and got him back to safety. So very, very lucky that they were able to find him. Treading water for 2.5 hours, that is a long time. That guy's got to be exhausted. Anyway, Travis Dritt coming up in just a few minutes on 99.9 WTUZ.
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0: Nick and Conley are back tomorrow to start your workday off on the right foot. They're here from 6 until 10. They're always making sure you've got the news so you are in the know, as well as the weather forecast. And they're having lots of fun while they do it and giving you a chance to win a prize. So never miss them. Nick and Conley, 6 till 10, Monday through Friday on 99.9 WTUZ. We've got that weather forecast coming up. Then we're going to hear from Atlas on Z Country.
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8: A round of early day thunderstorms will give way to a partly sunny sky and a scattered shower threat for this afternoon. Highs near 80.

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7: Fox News, I'm Therese Crowley. Capitol Rotunda honors and farewell for the late GOP Senator Lindsey Graham. President Trump tells Fox and Friends he was very much a hawk, but reveals Graham thought it was time to make a deal with Iran.
8: Over the last few weeks, I would say that he became like, if you could make a deal, it's better making a deal in this case than just destroying the rest of the country. We've destroyed most of it, frankly, but he was somebody that said it's a good time to make a deal.
7: President Trump meeting Israel's prime minister in the Oval Office next about Iran after a sit-down with Ukraine's President Zelensky over Russia. All three will attend Graham's funeral at National Cathedral this afternoon. The Senate will honor Graham tonight with a vote for Russia's sanctions. The senator just came back from Ukraine the night before he died, saying he could see them paving the way to peace. 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
9: The Tuscarawas County Prosecutor's Office had filed formal charges against the suspect who surrendered to end a standoff at a home in Midvale on Saturday. Good afternoon. I'm Mary Alice with a look at your WTUZ noon headlines. 42-year-old Josh Shank appeared for arraignment in New Philadelphia Municipal Court Monday for the charges that include abduction, child endangering, handling a firearm while intoxicated, and illegal restraint. Bond was set at $50,000 during Monday's arraignment in municipal court. Shank is set to return to court for a preliminary hearing next Tuesday. Yorksville's mayor is taking some time off to address a medical situation. A Monday morning announcement from the city does not specify what Mayor Jim Zook was dealing with or how long he would be absent. It wished him, though, a speedy recovery. City officials say that there are no further comments at this time. City Council President Buck Cottrell will serve as interim mayor. And the mayor's administrative assistant, Bonnie Coventry, was planning on working her last day Monday. However, she decided to stay on considering the recent developments for the time being. And she would not comment on any specific reason on why she was leaving. At Thursday's council meeting, Councilwoman Barbara Colvin questioned what they could do to keep Coventry on staff, asking for a possible motion to raise her pay. The request to increase the assistant's pay will be reviewed by the Finance Committee. The black bear that wandered through Tuscarawas County is no stranger to the Ohio Division of Wildlife, with Officer Mike Budd saying that they have been tracking that bear through reported sightings since it entered Ohio from Pennsylvania. It was spotted earlier last week in Dover and in New Philadelphia, and he says it's a juvenile looking to start a family. He suspects that bear will wander around Ohio for a little longer before winding up back in PA. And Budd notes, like most black bears, this one is docile and has not caused any problems, and he encourages people to just leave it alone. That's a look at noon headlines here on WTUZ. Don't forget to follow us on Facebook to stay up to date on local news and everything happening right here in Z Country. From the newsroom, I'm Mary Alice.
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11: Partly sunny with scattered showers this afternoon. High temperatures around 80 degrees. Tonight, partly cloudy. Low of 63. Wednesday, partly sunny. A little breezy at times. Northwest winds 10 to 15 with some gusts to 25 miles per hour. Noticeably less humid on Wednesday with a cooler high of 78. Wednesday night, mainly clear. Lows in the upper 50s. I'm Severe Weather Team 9 meteorologist Jeff Exline.
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13: 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I'm Ty Higgins. After a couple of straight days of losses, a good start here on Tuesday. September corn up 5 3/4 at 457 1/2. December 479 3/4, up by 5 3/4 as well. Beans for August, 12.11 a bushel. That's up by 2.5. New crop November up 4 3/4 at 12.18 1/2. And September wheat, 663 1/2, up by 3.5 cents. December, 3 cents higher at 680 1/2. On the livestock side, August live cattle, 226.80, up $1.57. Feeder cattle for September, 337.37, up by 5.45. And lean hogs for August, 103.02, up by a nickel. From the Shelby County Fair in Sydney, I'm Ty Higgins. 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

0: There's Glenn Campbell on Z Country. Well, if you've got a dog, you know they are experts at giving you the big puppy dog eyes, trying to get a little snack from the table. But if you're cooking out, there are some foods you just shouldn't give them because it's not good for them, even when they are begging to the nth degree. So you should not give them hot dogs or seasoned burgers or any kind of seasoned meat. That's bad for them. Meat with a bone in it. Got to be careful with that. Fried foods are not good for them. High fat foods. The sides like the macaroni and cheese, coleslaw, baked beans, deviled eggs, those are all bad for dogs. So you're thinking, well, what can I give my dogs? I just can't resist those puppy dog eyes. Well, if you've got unseasoned chicken or unseasoned beef, those you can give to them. Carrots, fruits, rice, and plain potatoes. So if you want to keep your dog nice and healthy, want to make sure you're careful about what you give them from the table.
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2: 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My name is Delaney Wisend, and I'm the new Agricultural and Natural Resources Extension Educator in Tuscarawas County. If perennial weeds like Canada thistle, milkweed, hemp dog bane, or horse nettle are causing problems in your pastures and hay fields, now is the time to start planning for fall control. You may ask, why in the fall? Well, according to Penn State Extension and University of Illinois Extension, as temperatures cool and days get shorter, perennial weeds move energy down into their roots for winter survival. When systemic herbicides are applied during this period, they move into those roots too, thus improving long-term control. Extension experts consistently identify late summer through fall, that is before a hard frost, as the most effective time to target many perennial weeds. The key message here is simple. Think fall, not spring. Aim to apply herbicides before the first hard frost, with late October often providing a good opportunity when weeds are still green and actively growing. And before you spray, consider pulling a soil sample. A soil test can help identify nutrient deficiencies or pH concerns that may be limiting forage growth. Healthy, vigorous forage stands are one of the best defenses against weed pressure. For more information, contact your local OSU Extension office. 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
2: The trends in farm expenditures from a year-over-year comparison. Chief Economist Justin Benavides discusses the changes noted in USDA's Farm Expenditures Report issued Friday.
3: Farm production expenditures are estimated at $490 billion for 2025, which was up from the previous year by about 2%, right around 1.9% for total production expenses.
2: The livestock and poultry sectors report the largest increase in expenditures in 2025. No surprise, according to Benavides, given the increased value of meat animals over the past year. Yet what he says may be a surprise.
3: Crop farm total expenditures decreased about 6.6%. Total crop inputs, so we think about chemicals, fertilizers, and seeds, were about $70.6 billion, which generally accounts for about a third of total crop farm expenditures. And they, in some cases, were flat and in some places went up. It was a bit of a mixed bag.
2: I'm Rod Bain reporting for the U.S. Department of Agriculture in Washington, D.C.
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0: It's Jackson Dean on WTUZ. Well, one of the things that I was working on last night, we've got a bunch of summer birthdays we're going to be celebrating here in a couple of weeks, and I'm trying to figure out what are the best gifts to give all of them. 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On top of that, we always pick a birthday winner, and that winner gets an appetizer from Texas Roadhouse, a dozen cookies from Liddy's Cakes and Cookies, and a small soft serve cone from Miller's Creamery. On Mondays, Nick and Conley also draw a weekly winner who gets two entrees from Texas Roadhouse, a dozen donuts from Rod's Donuts, and a $10 gift card to Miller's Creamery. 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
4: News. I'm Gianna Gelosi. Lawmakers on both sides of the aisle are in Washington paying respects to the late Senator Lindsey Graham. Vice President J.D. Vance is one of them.
5: He saw that the Senate, at its very worst, could be a venue for character assassination. But because he loved people, he saw that the Senate, at its very best, could be a deliberative body geared towards persuading people.
4: Now, Ukrainian President Zelensky and Israeli Prime Minister Benjamin Netanyahu are attending the funeral service later today after separate meetings with President Trump on Iran.
6: On the issue of Iran, President Trump spoke from Air Force One on Monday, indicating the Iranians requested to meet following the 13-day U.S. bombing campaign. Now, Axios reports that Trump says he is ready for strong military action if talks fail.
4: And that is Fox's Trey Yinks reporting from Tel Aviv. 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

mentioned last hour that we've got the Midweek Midday giveaway coming up tomorrow, where you will need our Weaver Appliance text line in order to play. So if you haven't saved it to your phone yet, here's the number, 330-339-9399. 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
9: Scattered showers will accompany a southward moving cold front today. After today, it likely stays dry Wednesday through Saturday. Forecast for this afternoon, cloudy to partly sunny at times with scattered showers. Highs near 80. Tonight, partly to mostly cloudy, becoming less humid, low 63. Wednesday, partly sunny, a bit breezy with a high of 78. Wednesday night, clear, lows in the upper 50s. Thursday, mostly sunny with a high near 80. Thursday night, clear, lows in the upper 50s. Friday, mostly sunny, high 83. I'm Severe Weather Team 9 meteorologist Jeff Exline.
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0: know, some of the things that we've talked about in the past is that with AI being so prevalent, it's getting harder and harder for teachers to be able to spot when a student is using AI instead of doing the work themselves. But there was a teacher who ended up failing 32 of 35 of his students between two classes because he was able to figure out they were using AI to do the work for them. Now, how did he figure that out? Well, he told them to add the word Madagascar into the text on an assignment in a way that made zero sense. But what he did was he colored the text white so the students couldn't see it. So when the students copied and pasted the problem into ChatGPT, the AI model added Madagascar. So he was able to find it every single time. And he was like, ah, they used ChatGPT. They weren't supposed to. They didn't even proofread it. So then they got in trouble. That was pretty ingenious. I was pretty impressed with what he did. Tanya Tucker coming up in just a few minutes on 99.9 WTUZ.
1: Maintenance to the control room. Maintenance to the control room. Code red. Code red.
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0: Coming up tomorrow, you can find out what is happening in the Z Country community, because right after the new news, we're going to have Tusk Talks with Mary Alice. 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
5: Fox News, I'm Therese Crowley. Remembering what mattered with a Capitol Rotunda farewell for the late Senator Lindsey Graham, Congresswoman Sherry Biggs from his home state of South Carolina.
6: What made Lindsey exceptional was his ability to work on difficult issues while maintaining personal relationships with people who disagreed with him. He believed that conversations mattered. He believed that showing up mattered.
5: President Trump tells Fox he was very much a hawk, but reveals Graham thought it was time to make a deal with Iran. The president just met Israel's prime minister about that in the Oval Office after a sit-down with Ukraine's President Zelensky over Russia. All three attending Graham's funeral at National Cathedral this afternoon, and the Senate will honor Graham tonight with a vote for Russia's sanctions. Amid all this, oil tumbles another $5 a barrel to $78. 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

rewinding the clock and taking you back to a time when these songs ruled the radio. 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

0: It's Randy Travis on WTUZ. Well, if you travel and you have to go through multiple time zones to get to your destination, jet lag can be a problem. So there are ways that you can minimize the effects of jet lag. So here are some things that experts recommend. First of all, before you travel, kind of shift the timing of your meals very gradually by about 15 minutes at first, then a half an hour, then an hour closer to the destination time zone. If you stick to the destination's times for breakfast, lunch, and dinner, that's going to help. Also, so you can avoid stomach aches and maybe some GI issues, experts advise keeping the meals smaller just before you leave and during the trip. Obviously, be mindful of the greasier, high-fat foods. Be aware of what you're drinking. You probably want to skip that pint of beer or glass of wine because that can also be a huge sleep disruptor, and that can be a problem when you're going to be dealing with time zone changes. Also, speaking along sleeping, it's fine to have a cup of coffee or tea if you normally do in the morning, but try to avoid it later in the day since that's going to keep you up. And always stay hydrated because both alcohol and caffeine can make you more dehydrated. That makes you more tired. And when you travel, dry cabin air, if you're on an airplane, can also dehydrate you. So make sure you're drinking plenty of water before, during, and after the flight. So hopefully those are some things that will help you the next time you have to travel through multiple time zones.
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7: Scatter showers will accompany a southward moving cold front today. After today, it likely stays dry Wednesday through Saturday. Forecast for this afternoon, cloudy to partly sunny at times with scattered showers. Highs near 80. Tonight, partly to mostly cloudy, becoming less humid, low 63. Wednesday, partly sunny, a bit breezy with a high of 78. Wednesday night, clear, lows in the upper 50s. Thursday, mostly sunny with a high near 80. Thursday night, clear, lows in the upper 50s. Friday, mostly sunny, high 83. I'm Severe Weather Team 9 meteorologist Jeff Exline.
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0: hard to believe. It's almost back to school time. Of course, that means shopping for a lot of school supplies that your kids are going to need for the new year. And that all adds up a lot. 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We are giving away brand new backpacks filled with all kinds of school supplies. 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And then winners are going to be announced August 3rd through the 8th on the WTUZ Morning Show with Nick and Conley, afternoons with Shauna Berkey, and Saturdays with Chris Kale.
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7: Scattered showers will accompany a southward moving cold front today. After today, it likely stays dry Wednesday through Saturday. Forecast for this afternoon, cloudy to partly sunny at times with scattered showers. Highs near 80. Tonight, partly to mostly cloudy, becoming less humid, low 63. Wednesday, partly sunny, a bit breezy with a high of 78. Wednesday night, clear, lows in the upper 50s. Thursday, mostly sunny with a high near 80. Thursday night, clear, lows in the upper 50s. Friday, mostly sunny, high 83. I'm Severe Weather Team 9 meteorologist Jeff Exline.
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5: News, I'm John Saucier. Members of Congress honored late South Carolina Senator Lindsey Graham, a memorial at the Capitol. Here's Vice President J.D. Vance. He was there also.
6: So I choose to remember Lindsey Graham as a man who could disagree with you without being disagreeable. I choose to remember Lindsey Graham as a person who could fight with you on one issue, but fight for you on another issue.
5: Residents are recovering after a tornado tore through northeastern Wisconsin yesterday, knocked out power to more than 30,000 people. The mayor of Menasha, Wisconsin, is Austin Hammond.
7: Recovery won't happen overnight, but you will not go through this alone. This community has always been at its best when neighbors help neighbors. And I have no doubt that that spirit will carry us through the days ahead.
5: No fatalities have been reported so far, but it could take several days before the power's back on. 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
8: The Yorksville Council president will take over city government leadership as the mayor takes some time off for his health. Good afternoon with your WTUZ newscast this hour. I'm Jamie Hambaugh. A public announcement from the city says Mayor Jim Zuchel is addressing a medical situation that requires a period of respite. It does not specify how long he'll be away or what he is dealing with. The city cites Ohio Revised Code in naming Council President Buck Cottrell to serve in the mayor's capacity during his temporary absence. City officials say there are no further comments at this time. Administrative Assistant Bonnie Coventry will remain at the mayor's office. She had intended to leave that position this week, but decided to stay on considering the recent developments. Service Director Cade Watkins at last week's council meeting said he'll be disappointed to see her leave when that time comes.
9: The vital aspect of our team, Bonnie, is going to be moving on, sadly. She's done so much for the city and made a lot of the processes streamlined and made a lot of our jobs a lot simpler. So I appreciate everything she's done for the city and wishing her the best in the future.
8: Council member Barbara Colvin recommended increasing the pay for the administrative assistant. Now the finance committee is expected to review the pay increase request. Tuscarawas County's wildlife officer says the black bear that wandered through the area last week isn't likely to find what he's looking for in Ohio. Mike Budd with the Ohio Division of Wildlife says that bear, with a distinguishable patch of white fur on its chest, came from Pennsylvania. Ohioans have reported seeing it in the northwest part of the state all the way down to Coshocton before it showed up in Dover and New Philadelphia.
10: Once a male bear reaches a certain age, the mother kicks it out, and then it kind of heads off to do its own thing, tries to find its own area to call home, and so it's searching for a mate. Basically, they go out, they start looking for a female bear. They're trying to find a female and a place to take up residence, so that's why they put on all the miles. They do a lot of traveling around.
8: Bud says typically juvenile male black bears return to Pennsylvania because they're not likely to find a female black bear in Ohio. And he says that they're docile and will run away from people unless they feel cornered. So he recommends leaving them alone. Bud says that this bear is about average size, between 100 and 250 pounds. He received about 25 reports of sightings in Tuscarawas County last week. You can report sightings on the Ohio Division of Wildlife website, wildohio.gov. And that's all for news. Stay tuned. I'll look at your Z Country forecast coming up after a word from our sponsor, Pomerain Hospital, caring for community health with locations in Tuscarawas, Coshocton, Holmes, and Ashland counties. For WTUZ News, I'm Jamie Hambaugh. 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
1: Scattered showers will accompany a southward-moving cold front today. After today, it likely stays dry Wednesday through Saturday. Forecast for this afternoon, cloudy to partly sunny at times with scattered showers. Highs near 80. Tonight, partly to mostly cloudy, becoming less humid, low 63. Wednesday, partly sunny, a bit breezy with a high of 78. Wednesday night, clear, lows in the upper 50s. Thursday, mostly sunny with a high near 80. Thursday night, clear, lows in the upper 50s. Friday, mostly sunny, high 83. I'm Severe Weather Team 9 meteorologist Jeff Exline.
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0: Just like fine wine, these songs get better with age. Country Classics, brought to you by the Amish Door Village.
1: Well, it was all that I could do.

it was the perfect country and western song. I wrote him back a letter and I told him it was not the perfect country and western song because he hadn't said anything at all about mama, or trains, or trucks, or prison, or getting drunk. Well, he sat down and wrote another verse to the song and he sent it to me, and after reading it, I realized that my friend had written the perfect country and western song, and I felt obliged to include it on this album. The last verse goes like this here. Well, I was drunk the day my mom got out of prison.

0: David Allan Coe with a classic here on Z Country. Well, if you have ever thought about donating your blood, now is a great time to do it. The American Red Cross is putting out a plea for blood donors. It's only the second time in history that they have declared a national blood crisis. Blood and platelet levels have fallen to dangerously low level. Eligible Americans are being asked to schedule a time to donate, especially those with O positive blood. That's universal. The American Red Cross is the single largest blood supplier in the U.S., and they account for roughly 40% of the nation's total blood supply. Earlier this month, the advancement of blood and biotherapies and America's Blood Centers, which covers most of the remaining 60%, also made the same declaration. Head to the American Red Cross website for details and to make an appointment.
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0: got your back here in Z Country, literally. Well, kind of, a little bit. If you've got kids heading back to school, we'd love to give them a chance to win a backpack full of supplies of everything they need to head back to school for success. We're doing this one on our Facebook page. All you have to do is give us a little bit of information to get your child or a child you know entered. We just need to know if they're a boy or girl, what grade they're in, and school district. You don't have to put any personal information or names. Now listen, you can be a parent, a grandparent, or even a friend to nominate a child to win a backpack. And we will select 13 lucky winners to receive those backpacks, courtesy of Papa John's of Yorksville and New Philly, the Commercial and Savings Bank, Hartzler's Quality Housing, McInturf Realty, and Loudon Motors Ford. And all you have to do is put their information. Head to our Facebook page to get entered. We are going to start announcing winners and picking them on August 3rd. So good luck.
1: 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One dribble, fires it up. 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Touchdown!
2: It's Tuesday in Big Z Sports Minute time. After racing out to a 4-0 lead, the Cleveland Guardians find themselves in a tough battle with the Cincinnati Reds in game one of a doubleheader, as it was Cleveland getting that early lead thanks to runs driven in by Kyle Manzardo, launching his first grand slam of the season. Starting pitcher Slade Sassone was chased after just 3 2/3 innings of work, allowing 7 hits and 3 earned runs. Cleveland is against one of the top pitchers in baseball in Chase Burns, who's been electric all season, but they got to him early. Game 2 is scheduled for tonight at 7:05. Gavin Williams will get the start against a pitcher yet to be named by Cincinnati. Elsewhere, the Pittsburgh Pirates host the Arizona Diamondbacks again at 6:40. Bubba Chandler gets the start against Brandon Pfaadt. It will be Pittsburgh who is the slight favorite at home. We're looking to widen their gap in the NL Central and try to make a run later in the season. They currently sit in third, 11.5 back on the Milwaukee Brewers. And finally, closer to home with Big Z Sports, it will be the upcoming volleyball preview on August 8th that you can find out more information on the Big Z Sports Facebook page, and more details coming soon with the upcoming fall season in high school football. That's all for this Tuesday Big Z Sports Minute.
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13: Scattered showers will accompany a southward moving cold front today. After today, it likely stays dry Wednesday through Saturday. Forecast for this afternoon, cloudy to partly sunny at times with scattered showers. Highs near 80. Tonight, partly to mostly cloudy, becoming less humid, low 63. Wednesday, partly sunny, a bit breezy with a high of 78. Wednesday night, clear, lows in the upper 50s. Thursday, mostly sunny with a high near 80. Thursday night, clear, lows in the upper 50s. Friday, mostly sunny, high 83. I'm Severe Weather Team 9 meteorologist Jeff Exline.
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0: Blake Shelton here on 99.9 Z Country. You know, we're streaming 24/7. 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
5: Fox News, I'm Tom Graham. President Trump honoring the late Senator Lindsey Graham today at the National Cathedral in Washington.
6: But no matter how high he rose, he never forgot where he came from. There's probably not a single town in South Carolina where Lindsey did not help repair a bridge, expand a school, improve a hospital, or recover from a disaster.
5: It's the start of 2 days of services for Graham with burial tomorrow in his home state of South Carolina. He died July 11th at the age of 71. No deaths reported despite a powerful tornado tearing into communities in Wisconsin. Winds hitting 140 miles per hour. Cleanup underway. Several homes destroyed. Roads choked with debris.
7: This is going to be a long challenge for the community. Ask everybody to stick together, and that includes being patient with each other.
5: Winnebago County Executive Gordon Hintz. 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
8: The Tuscarawas County Prosecutor's Office has filed its charges against the suspect who surrendered to end a standoff at a Main Street home in Midvale Saturday morning. Good afternoon. Reporting for WTUZ News this hour, I'm Jamie Hambaugh. 42-year-old Josh Shank appeared for arraignment in New Philadelphia Municipal Court Monday for the charges that include abduction, child endangering, handling a firearm while intoxicated, and illegal restraint. Sheriff Orvis Campbell told us SWAT team members eventually entered that home Saturday after a deputy found a spent shell casing on the porch and learned the man had allegedly fired a gun near his children.
9: You know, we were just trying to address the fear that these children were in because, you know, they were, you know, some of the individuals that were giving us the information, and, you know, they were pretty scared.
8: Bond was set at $50,000 during Monday's arraignment. If released from jail, he's to have no contact with protected persons, no alcohol consumption, and no firearms. Shank is set to return to court for a preliminary hearing then next Tuesday. Tuscarawas County's wildlife officer says the black bear that wandered through the area last week isn't likely to find what he's looking for in Ohio. Mike Budd with the Ohio Division of Wildlife says that bear, with a distinguishable patch of white fur on its chest, came from Pennsylvania. Ohioans have reported seeing it in the northwest part of the state all the way down to Coshocton before it showed up in Dover and New Philadelphia.
10: Once a male bear reaches a certain age, the mother kicks it out, and then it kind of heads off to do its own thing, tries to find its own area to call home, and so it's searching for a mate. Basically, they go out, they start looking for a female bear. They're trying to find a female and a place to take up residence, so that's why they put on all the miles. They do a lot of traveling around.
8: Bud says typically juvenile male black bears return to Pennsylvania because they're not likely to find a female black bear in Ohio. Ohio's newest showcase for agriculture is opening its doors at the state fairgrounds. Governor Mike DeWine says the nearly 177,000-square-foot Ohio Agriculture Center brings together interactive exhibits, cutting-edge farming technology, and Ohio-grown products in one location.
11: We went to the legislature on several different occasions, told them what we wanted to do with the Ohio State Fair.
8: State officials say the facility is designed to highlight Ohio's largest industry while helping inspire future generations of agricultural leaders through year-round education and programming. The State Fair starts tomorrow and runs through August 9th, featuring rides, live music concerts, farming exhibits, and the butter cow. And that's Looking at News. Stay up to date on local news and everything happening in Z Country by following us on Facebook. For WTUZ News, I'm Jamie Hambaugh. Now, severe weather, Team 9 with a forecast.
12: Scattered showers will accompany a southward moving cold front today. After today, it likely stays dry Wednesday through Saturday. Forecast for this afternoon, cloudy to partly sunny at times with scattered showers. Highs near 80. Tonight, partly to mostly cloudy, becoming less humid, low 63. Wednesday, partly sunny, a bit breezy with a high of 78. Wednesday night, clear, lows in the upper 50s. Thursday, mostly sunny with a high near 80. Thursday night, clear, lows in the upper 50s. Friday, mostly sunny, high 83. I'm Severe Weather Team 9 meteorologist Jeff Exline.
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That one's Dan and Shay here on 99.9 Z Country. I'm Shauna Berkey, and this is your drive home. If you're not getting your health information from a doctor, be real careful that you are not getting it from social media or websites. I'll tell you why coming up.

0: If you are headed to the internet to get your health information, well, it could be a little bit dangerous. It's pretty popular now for people to be scrolling on social media, especially like TikTok and such, and getting information that's, well, it's just bad information. TikTok influencers rarely have enough information to give you good advice. And unless it's someone that you know has a long history of knowing what they're talking about and you trust, you probably shouldn't be taking advice from them about your health. And it's especially important that you make sure that you're not getting duped by an AI influencer. If you're relying on online health influencers, New York Times investigation discovered that hundreds and hundreds of influencers are actually AI avatars. Many are made to look like medical professionals. Another heads up is the products they push are not regulated. Here's how to spot some of them. If the health promises in the video sound way too good to be true, well, they probably are. If there's pressure to buy something quickly, that's another red flag. And don't expect to visually spot an AI post. Experts say tech is so good these days, it's nearly impossible to tell the difference. Experts of HuffPost put together say you need to be suspicious of anyone pitching a product on social media. And listen, research before you buy into anything an influencer says, because they are more interested in making money off of you.
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0: Kip Ewing here on WTUZ. Make sure you're listening in tomorrow in the 11 o'clock hour. 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
2: It's Tuesday and Big Z Sports Minute time. After racing out to a 4-0 lead, the Cleveland Guardians find themselves in a tough battle with the Cincinnati Reds in game one of a doubleheader, as it was Cleveland getting that early lead thanks to runs driven in by Kyle Manzardo, launching his first grand slam of the season. Starting pitcher Slade Sassone was chased after just 3 2/3 innings of work, allowing 7 hits and 3 earned runs. Cleveland is against one of the top pitchers in baseball in Chase Burns, who's been electric all season, but they got to him early. Game 2 is scheduled for tonight at 7:05. Gavin Williams will get the start against a pitcher yet to be named by Cincinnati. Elsewhere, the Pittsburgh Pirates host the Arizona Diamondbacks again at 6:40. Bubba Chandler gets the start against Brandon Pfaadt. It will be Pittsburgh who is the slight favorite at home. We're looking to widen their gap in the NL Central and try to make a run later in the season. They currently sit in third, 11.5 back on the Milwaukee Brewers. And finally, closer to home with Big Z Sports, it will be the upcoming volleyball preview on August 8th that you can find out more information on the Big Z Sports Facebook page, and more details coming soon with the upcoming fall season in high school football. That's all for this Tuesday Big Z Sports Minute.
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14: Scattered showers will accompany a southward moving cold front today. After today, it likely stays dry Wednesday through Saturday. Forecast for this afternoon, cloudy to partly sunny at times with scattered showers. Highs near 80. Tonight, partly to mostly cloudy, becoming less humid, low 63. Wednesday, partly sunny, a bit breezy with a high of 78. Wednesday night, clear, lows in the upper 50s. Thursday, mostly sunny with a high near 80. Thursday night, clear, lows in the upper 50s. Friday, mostly sunny, high 83. I'm Severe Weather Team 9 meteorologist Jeff Exline.
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0: That one is Muscadine Bloodline here on WTUZ. Coming up, it's Max McNown and Ben Gallagher. But first, it is a privilege of ours to honor and salute our military members each and every weekday right about this time.
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3: News. I'm John Saucier. Senator Lindsey Graham honored with a funeral service at the National Cathedral in Washington. His casket brought in and with all in attendance singing a hymn. President Trump spoke about how Senator Graham was a master at maneuvering.
4: He secured record funding for our military as a budget committee chairman. He delivered the largest investment in border security in history. And last year, he shepherded the passage of the largest tax cuts in American history.
3: Lindsey Graham was 71 years old. Three people have died after a shooting at a food festival near the Space Needle in Seattle over the weekend. The mayor, Katie Wilson, had details on those who were killed.
5: 56-year-old Ashley Whitehead, 44-year-old Carlos Israel Sanchez Villalba, and 19-year-old Junior C. Nico Sema.
3: That 19-year-old who was killed in the gunfire is actually thought to have been involved in the shooting. America is listening to Fox News.
6: The Yorksville Council president will take over city government leadership as the mayor takes some time off for his health. Good afternoon. With your WTUZ newscast this hour, I'm Jamie Hambaugh. A public announcement from the city says Mayor Jim Zuchel is addressing a medical situation that requires a period of respite. It does not specify how long he'll be away or what he is dealing with. The city cites Ohio Revised Code in naming council president Buck Cottrell to serve in the mayor's capacity during his temporary absence. City officials say there are no further comments at this time. Administrative assistant Bonnie Coventry will remain at the mayor's office. She had intended to leave that position this week, but decided to stay on considering the recent developments. Service director Cade Watkins at last week's council meeting said he'll be disappointed to see her leave when that time comes.
7: The vital aspect of our team, Bonnie, is going to be moving on, sadly. She's done so much for the city and made a lot of the processes streamlined and made a lot of our jobs a lot simpler. So I appreciate everything she's done for the city and wishing her the best in the future.
6: Council member Barbara Colvin recommended increasing the pay for the administrative assistant. Now the Finance Committee is expected to review the pay increase request. Tuscarawas County's wildlife officer says the black bear that wandered through the area last week isn't likely to find what he's looking for in Ohio. Mike Budd with the Ohio Division of Wildlife says that bear, with a distinguishable patch of white fur on its chest, came from Pennsylvania. Ohioans have reported seeing it in the northwest part of the state all the way down to Coshocton before it showed up in Dover and New Philadelphia.
8: Once a male bear reaches a certain age, the mother kicks it out, and then it kind of heads off to do its own thing, tries to find its own area to call home, and so it's searching for a mate. Basically, they go out, they start looking for a female bear. They're trying to find a female and a place to take up residence, so that's why they put on all the miles. They do a lot of traveling around.
6: Bud says typically juvenile male black bears return to Pennsylvania because they're not likely to find a female black bear in Ohio. And he says that they're docile and will run away from people unless they feel cornered. So he recommends leaving them alone. Bud says that this bear is about average size, between 100 and 250 pounds. He received about 25 reports of sightings in Tuscarawas County last week. You can report sightings on the Ohio Division of Wildlife website, wildohio.gov. Ohio's newest showcase for agriculture is opening its doors at the state fairgrounds. Governor Mike DeWine says the nearly 177,000 square foot Ohio Agriculture Center brings together interactive exhibits, cutting edge farming technology, and Ohio grown products in one location.
9: We went to the legislature on several different occasions, told them what we wanted to do with the Ohio State Fair.
6: The state fair starts tomorrow and runs through August 9th, featuring rides, live music concerts, farming exhibits, and the butter cow. And that's all for news. Stay tuned to look at your Z-Country forecast coming up after a word from our sponsor, Altman Hospital. 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
0: 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The Dow Jones Industrial Average climbed 537 points today, just over 1%. The S&P 500 up 0.2%, or about 16 points, while the NASDAQ Composite fell 0.2%, or about 55 points. In stocks of interest, Apple up about 1%, or $3.17 to $340.08 a share. American Electric Power down 0.4%, or 57 cents to $133.02. Amazon down 0.2%, or 53 cents to $230.86. Dominion Energy up 0.5%, or 35 cents to $70.62. Google up over 2%, or $7.15 to $333.71. Huntington Bank shares up 0.8%, or 14 cents to $17.30. IBM up 5.2%, or $11.27 to $227.55. On the other end of that, Intel down 5.8%, or $5.37 to $86.30. JP Morgan Chase up 0.3%, or $1.16 to $357.31. Meta down slightly, 46 cents to $593.41. Sherwin-Williams up big, 8.25%, or about $27 a share, to $354.27. J.M. Smucker up 1.6%, or just about $2, to $123.04. Timken down 0.8%, or $1.18 to $139.92. UPS down 6.6%, or $7.42 to $105.53. And Zimmer Biomet up 4%, or $3.68 to $95.75. 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
12: A partly cloudy sky this evening. A cold front ushers in lower humidity that will arrive overnight into Wednesday morning. Low temperature tonight, 63. Wednesday, partly sunny. A little breezy with a northwest wind at 10 to 15, gusting to 25 miles per hour. High temperature in the upper 70s. Clear sky Wednesday night with a low temperature near 58. Thursday, mostly sunny with a high of 80. Thursday night, clear, lows in the upper 50s. Friday, mostly sunny with a high of 83. I'm Severe Weather Team 9 meteorologist Jeff Hexline.
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I'm Shauna Berkey on your drive home. Get ready to laugh. 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
1: We guarantee you still know the words to this one. 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Okay, maybe just the chorus? It's a Z Country Classic, brought to you by the Amish Door Village.

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1: My family took me to a water park. The first ride we went on was the giant slide. It's like 20 stories high. And I'm looking for the elevator. There's no elevator. How do you get up there? It's $35 to get in. 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I'm in flip-flops and a Speedo, and I'm walking up a mountain. Let's not visualize. 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Was it a slide? Nay, nay. 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At no point did my butt touch slide. You reach around and you're not touching slide. 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And I hit the water. Oh, God. 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I pop out of the water. I hear, where's my baby? 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

0: 99.9 Z Country. This is a crazy story, but thank God it turned out to be a happy ending. A man from California is recovering after he spent a month drifting around at sea. Kai Saito left Catalina Island on June 7th for his first solo row to Hawaii. 2 weeks in, his mast broke, and then the phone he was using stopped working. He tried to go back under motor power but ran out of fuel. Saito says he was taken south by the current and kept drifting off course while he tried to improvise repairs, and he was also running out of drinking water. He survived on condensation, oatmeal, and fish, and squid that landed on his boat. The crew aboard a cargo ship found him on July 21st. He was 900 miles from Hawaii, brought him on board, and now he's recovering. Man, that could have had a completely different ending.
1: A no-hitter! One dribble fires it up! Touchdown! Touchdown!
2: It's Tuesday in Big Z Sports Minute time. After racing out to a 4-0 lead, the Cleveland Guardians find themselves in a tough battle with the Cincinnati Reds in Game 1 of a doubleheader, as it was Cleveland getting that early lead thanks to runs driven in by Kyle Manzardo, launching his first grand slam of the season. Starting pitcher Slade Sassone was chased after just 3 2/3 innings of work, allowing 7 hits and 3 earned runs. Cleveland is against one of the top pitchers in baseball in Chase Burns, who's been electric all season, but they got to him early. Game 2 is scheduled for tonight at 7:05. Gavin Williams will get the start against a pitcher yet to be named by Cincinnati. Elsewhere, the Pittsburgh Pirates host the Arizona Diamondbacks again at 6:40. Bubba Chandler gets the start against Brandon Pfaadt. It will be Pittsburgh, who is the slight favorite at home, who are looking to widen their gap in the NL Central and try to make a run later in the season. They currently sit in third, 11.5 back on the Milwaukee Brewers. And finally, closer to home with Big Z Sports, it will be the upcoming volleyball preview on August 8th that you can find out more information on the Big Z Sports Facebook page, and more details coming soon with the upcoming fall season in high school football. That's all for this Tuesday Big Z Sports Minute.
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10: WTMZ Country Weather. partly cloudy sky this evening. A cold front ushers in lower humidity that will arrive overnight into Wednesday morning. Low temperature tonight, 63. Wednesday, partly sunny. A little breezy with a northwest wind at 10 to 15, gusting to 25 miles per hour. High temperature in the upper 70s. Clear sky Wednesday night with a low temperature near 58. Thursday, mostly sunny with a high of 80. Thursday night, clear, lows in the upper 50s. Friday, mostly sunny with a high of 83. I'm severe weather team 9 meteorologist Jeff Exline.
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6: Fox News, I'm Tom Graham. The late Senator Lindsey Graham honored today in Washington after spending more than two decades on Capitol Hill.
7: He died doing the work he was born to do. He was truly a great politician.
6: President Trump, one of several high-profile leaders honoring Graham at the National Cathedral. The late senator will be laid to rest in South Carolina tomorrow. Ukraine's leader visiting the White House today. Fox's Jared Halpert is there.
8: Ukrainian President Volodymyr Zelensky says he and President Trump discussed reinvigorating the peace process with Russia, as well as Ukraine licensing Patriot missile interceptor production. President Trump has signaled stronger support for Ukraine's war effort and is supporting a congressional sanctions package targeting companies and countries buying Russian oil.
6: Trump also holding a separate meeting with Israeli Prime Minister Benjamin Netanyahu. 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
9: The Tuscarawas County Prosecutor's Office has filed its charges against the suspect who surrendered at a standoff at a Main Street home in Midvale Saturday morning. Good afternoon. Reporting for WTUZ News this hour, I'm Jamie Hambaugh. 42-year-old Josh Shank appeared for arraignment in New Philadelphia Municipal Court Monday for the charges that include abduction, child endangering, handling a firearm while intoxicated, and illegal restraint. Sheriff Orvis Campbell told us SWAT team members eventually entered that home Saturday after a deputy found a spent shell casing on the porch and learned the man had allegedly fired a gun near his children.
10: You know, we were just trying to address the fear that these children were in because, you know, they were, you know, some of the individuals that were giving us the information and, you know, they were pretty scared.
9: Bond was set at $50,000 during Monday's arraignment. If released from jail, he is to have no contact with protected persons, no alcohol consumption, and no firearms. Shank is set to return to court for a preliminary hearing then next Tuesday. Tuscarawas County's wildlife officer says the black bear that wandered through the area last week isn't likely to find what he's looking for in Ohio. Mike Budd with the Ohio Division of Wildlife says that bear, with a distinguishable patch of white fur on its chest, came from Pennsylvania. Ohioans have reported seeing it in the northwest part of the state all the way down to Coshocton before it showed up in Dover and New Philadelphia.
11: Once a male bear reaches a certain age, the mother kicks it out, and then it kind of heads off to do its own thing, tries to find its own area to call home, and so it's searching for a mate. Basically, they go out, they start looking for a female bear. They're trying to find a female and a place to take up residence, so that's why they put on all the miles. They do a lot of traveling around.
9: Bud says typically juvenile male black bears return to Pennsylvania because they're not likely to find a female black bear in Ohio. And he says that they're docile and will run away from people unless they feel cornered. So he recommends leaving them alone. Bud says that this bear is about average size, between 100 and 250 pounds. He received about 25 reports of sightings in Tuscarawas County last week. You can report sightings on the Ohio Division of Wildlife website, wildohio.gov. Ohio's newest showcase for agriculture is opening its doors at the state fairgrounds. Governor Mike DeWine says the nearly 177,000-square-foot Ohio Agriculture Center brings together interactive exhibits, cutting-edge farming technology, and Ohio-grown products in one location.
12: We went to the legislature on several different occasions, told them what we wanted to do with the Ohio State Fair.
9: State officials say the facility is designed to highlight Ohio's largest industry while helping inspire future generations of agricultural leaders through year-round education and programming. The state fair starts tomorrow and runs through August 9th, featuring rides, live music concerts, farming exhibits, and the butter cow. And that's all for news. Stay tuned to look at your Z-Country forecast coming up after a word from our sponsor, Trinity Health System, Twin City Medical Center. For WTUZ News, I'm Jamie Hambaugh. 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
1: A partly cloudy sky this evening. A cold front ushers in lower humidity that will arrive overnight into Wednesday morning. Low temperature tonight, 63. Wednesday, partly sunny. A little breezy with a northwest wind at 10 to 15, gusting to 25 miles per hour. High temperature in the upper 70s. Clear sky Wednesday night with a low temperature near 58. Thursday, mostly sunny with a high of 80. Thursday night, clear, lows in the upper 50s. Friday, mostly sunny with a high of 83. I'm Severe Weather Team 9 meteorologist Jeff Exline.
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99.9 Z Country with Graylin James. I'm Shauna Berkey on your drive home. Is your toilet seat the dirtiest in your house? No, it's not. I'm going to tell you what else is coming up.

playing those songs that make you go, oh man, I haven't heard this one in a long time. It's a Z Country Classic, brought to you by the Amish Door Village.

0: It's kind of a gross topic, but we all think about our toilets being the dirtiest thing for, well, obvious reasons. But a new study from the International Household Germ Study says there are a lot of things dirtier than your toilet seat. They had volunteers test 30 common household items in the homes of these families, and what they looked for was bacteria, yeast, and mold. And they found coliform, which is a type of bacteria that includes salmonella and E. coli and is an indicator of fecal contamination, on more than 75% of dish sponges and rags, 45% of kitchen sinks, 32% of counters, and 18% of cutting boards. Yeah, that's all stuff in your kitchen. The most common sources of this in homes were unwashed produce, raw meat and poultry, not washing your hands after the bathroom, and pets. Kitchens also had the most yeast and mold, which were on 86% of sponges and rags. So what are actually the dirtiest? Well, people thought that our toothbrush holder, our dish sponge, money, pet toy, and countertop were the dirtiest. Here are the actual five dirtiest items. While we were right about the dish sponge, your kitchen sink, your toothbrush holder, your pet bowl, you remember to clean that out, and your coffee reservoir. Listen, if you leave that water in your coffee pot or in your Keurig, make sure you're cleaning that out.
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1: 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It takes place during the week of November 23rd. Deadline to apply is August 28th. 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
3: Partly cloudy sky this evening. A cold front ushers in lower humidity that will arrive overnight into Wednesday morning. Low temperature tonight, 63. Wednesday, partly sunny. A little breezy with a northwest wind at 10 to 15, gusting to 25 miles per hour. High temperature in the upper 70s. Clear sky Wednesday night with a low temperature near 58. Thursday, mostly sunny with a high of 80. Thursday night, clear, lows in the upper 50s. Friday, mostly sunny with a high of 83. I'm Severe Weather Team 9 meteorologist Chef Exline.
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1: 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On the way, I've got Gavin Adcock, Kane Brown, and Thompson Square after this.
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4: Fox News, I'm John Saucier. Senator Lindsey Graham is honored with a funeral service at the National Cathedral in Washington today. President Trump giving a eulogy.
5: Lindsey, we love you. God bless you. We will always be with you, and you were very, very special.
4: Lindsey Graham was 71 years old. Three people have died after a shooting at a food festival near Seattle's Space Needle over the weekend. Seattle's police chief, Sean Barnes, sharing some details about the victims.
6: We have two deceased and four identified injured people who are not related to the suspects in any way. They are innocent victims of this senseless act of gun violence.
4: A 19-year-old man killed in the gunfire thought to have been involved in the shooting. The chief says a 15-year-old suspect is in custody facing multiple charges, adding he was found on the night of the shooting with an untraceable ghost gun. 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

Matthew joining Lorna and Lena on that one here on Z Country. I'm Shauna Berkey. This is your drive home, and we're going to keep the music rolling with the King.

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0: Carter here on 99.9. Hey, if you are out in the dating pool and you are looking to maybe respond to an online message, you're getting to know someone, are you headed to your bestie to get your most advice and your best advice? When nearly half of women and a third of men say they head to their best friend first for advice, and sometimes before they even reply to a dating match. More than half of women share screenshots of dating chats with their besties for them to analyze, and one in four men do the same. So listen, if you're getting to know someone, watch what you're putting out there, because trust me, the besties already know what you've said.
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6: Partly cloudy sky this evening. A cold front ushers in lower humidity that will arrive overnight into Wednesday morning. Low temperature tonight, 63. Wednesday, partly sunny. A little breezy with a northwest wind at 10 to 15, gusting to 25 miles per hour. High temperature in the upper 70s. Clear sky Wednesday night with a low temperature near 58. Thursday, mostly sunny with a high of 80. Thursday night, clear, lows in the upper 50s. Friday, mostly sunny with a high of 83. I'm Severe Weather Team 9 meteorologist Chef Hexline.
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0: Country Education. That one's Craig Morgan here on Z Country. I'm Shauna Berkey. Thanks for hanging out with me today. Backstage Country is taking over in just a bit.
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11: WTUZ Country Weather. A partly cloudy sky this evening. A cold front ushers in lower humidity that will arrive overnight into Wednesday morning. Low temperature tonight, 63. Wednesday, partly sunny. A little breezy with a northwest wind at 10 to 15, gusting to 25 miles per hour. High temperature in the upper 70s. Clear sky Wednesday night with a low temperature near 58. Thursday, mostly sunny with a high of 80. Thursday night, clear, lows in the upper 50s. Friday, mostly sunny with a high of 83. I'm Severe Weather Team 9 meteorologist Jeff Hexline.
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